0: coming up this hour with Elena Smith and Riley Green.
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0: It's Backstage Country. I'm Elena. Riley Green is your host this week. Riley, I'll give anybody listening at this very moment a little behind the scenes, but we are actually recording this on the day that the AMAs are happening out in Vegas. So, Riley, you're out in Vegas right now, and you were just out in Vegas for the ACMs. Did you go home in between, or have you been out west this entire time?
1: I took my parents to the Bahamas for a little quick getaway in between and played golf barefoot and laid on the beach for a few days. So I had a nice little break in between the two. But
0: which you need, honestly.
1: Yeah. And I didn't think it was going to be a good idea to stay in Vegas for 2 weeks. I thought that was probably not the smartest thing. Some of my guys stayed out here, and you can tell when I see them. You know, you can see it in their face that they stayed out here for a week.
0: Ooh, I'm going to be looking for that on the broadcast. Yeah. Your band's the look. So, well, how does it differentiate these all-genre shows compared to, like, the ones where it's comfy because it's all family and country music, but, like, AMAs is everybody?
1: It feels like a bigger deal. I don't know why, like, pop and rock and hip-hop artists have always seemed a little more famous than us for whatever
0: because
1: reason.
0: Because we're just used to this. We're
1: used I guess
0: to,
1: it's a little more mysterious, I guess. I don't know what it is, but it is. You said it right. The ACMs is really, like, it feels like you're there with your buddies, and everybody's, you know, we all live in the same town, and we all kind of work with the same folks, and the AMAs is, like, I think Ludacris sitting on my row. Like, that's crazy.
0: Have you made friends with people out there? I mean, like, now that you've been on TV, you're going to be on TV more. You're very much in, like, the lexicon of pop culture. Like, do you know a lot of the people outside of country now?
1: Yeah, I mean, I've met a lot of people, you know, through what I'm getting to do. And, you know, I'm pretty new to the acting world, but... again, like, actors and actresses seem more famous to me, you know, like, they seem like...
0: But that's you now, Riley.
1: I feel like I've made it far enough in my country music career that I know that I'm just a regular dude, and, you know, I kind of feel that way about everybody. But when you start, like, I remember meeting Sam Elliott one time, and it was, like, the most intimidating thing ever. Oh. He just, like, grunted at me, didn't even say anything. It was, like, awesome.
0: Honestly, perfect. Yeah.
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1: It's Backstage Country. We've got Riley Green here hosting this week. And Riley, I'm so excited that we get to talk about new music with you because I know you've been working hard on that. This first song, this first little taste that we're getting of a new era, Think Is You Drunk, which is so fun. I'm obsessed with the Toby Keith nod at the ending. Is that because it inspired the song, or like where did that enter the chat?
2: Well, I've always been a huge Toby Keith fan, and even more so when I found out that he wrote so many songs by himself. You know, that's such a cool thing, and as a songwriter, that meant so much to me. And, you know, I've tried to follow his footsteps in a lot of ways in my career. You know, I know he played a lot of shows overseas for the troops, and you know, we've scheduled some of those to try to go and do the same thing. And when I wrote this song, I remember when we got done, I said, man, that sounds like something Toby Keith would have wrote, you know? So it was cool to be able to throw a little nod towards him at the end, and it certainly fit the song, and it's just such a fun song, and I'm glad I can finally talk about it.
1: When are you going to be performing this live for the first time? Do you know yet?

0: Not like me, because I usually play songs, you know, I'll tease them on Instagram or I'll play them at shows early, but this is one I've kind of saved just because I know it's a, you know, it feels like a hit to me.
1: I know, I was surprised because it really did come out of nowhere, because like you said, like we usually do get teases or something that something's on the way, so it's a really fun surprise. But why did you decide to make it a surprise? How did you handle keeping that a secret?
0: Well, I always err on the side of I want to test the fans. You know, that's the best gauge for me when a song's a hit is you know, when people are talking about it or they're singing it before it comes out or their reaction to it at shows. But I probably do it a little too much, and it's always nice to leave a little meat on the bone when you go record a project, because, you know, when we might put out three or four songs before the album actually comes out, so I like to leave something new and something that's a surprise, and the timing of this just worked with Change My Mind being a single, and having that song kind of, you know, in the chamber, it's just exciting now to have it out.
2: And I ain't as think as you're drunk, I am. Don't pay no mind to this mountain of crushed up cans, no.
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4: 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It's Elena, and we have got Riley Green here as our host this week. It's been so fun.
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0: It's Backstage Country. I'm Elena. We got Riley Green hosting this week. And Riley, you had mentioned your granddaddies. Something that I really love that you do is your Buford Bonds, which is in your granddaddy's name, and you give back. And I know you had a golf tournament, everything. What is it like to be able to give back in your granddaddy's name?
1: Oh, it's awesome. I mean, one of the coolest things I've been able to do in my career was when I wrote I Wish Grandpa's Never Died, I called my publisher and asked him if I could make my granddaddy's co-writers on the song, which neither one of them was living at the time, but they inspired the song, you know, and I mean, a lot of things that they taught me and values and all that, and it was kind of a funny thing because it's the opposite of what a ghostwriter is, which is somebody that wrote on the song, but they didn't want their name on it. This is the opposite of that. So,
0: literally ghost. Right?
1: Yeah. Yeah. Yeah. Okay. And so I was able to do that. So that was something that I was really proud of was, you know, a song, I Wish Grandpa's Never Died, and their names are going to be on it forever. A song will always be around. So when it came to starting a foundation, obviously naming it after my granddaddy Buford, my granddaddy Lyndon was a pretty cool thing. It's a cool thing to be able to give back through what we do. First of all, what we do is cool. Getting to play songs and write songs for a living. So there's a lot of opportunities and ways that I can, you know, donate my time and go play a show or whatever that is. And we're trying to find ways that are really logistically make sense now because we're on the road so much. And it's just hard to pin down a date to go do a charity show or whatever. So at the golf tournament, we've had several shows where we're able to donate a portion of the proceeds. We take a little bit of the ticket prices for my entire tour and donate to this foundation. And the great thing about it is I can kind of steer it towards whatever's on my heart at that time of the year and donate to a lot of different charities. We do a lot with St. Jude, Folds of Honor, a lot of military supporting charities. It's something that both my granddaddies serve in the military, so it's definitely a cool thing we get to do.
0: How was that golf tournament?
1: It was my favorite golf tournament I've ever played in.
0: Yeah?
1: And it was because I got to stay on the same hole and hit the same shot the entire time. I was like a celebrity tee-off guy.
0: Uh-huh.
1: You know? Yeah, so I didn't sweat, you know, and I didn't have to keep a score.
0: Yeah.
1: I just hit one shot for everybody. So by the time by halfway through the day, I was pretty good at that shot. So.
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1: It's Backstage Country. We got Riley Green hosting this week. And Riley, your song, Don't Mind If I Do, with Ella Langley. We got to talk about it. And this coming off of just celebrating a bunch with Ella Langley, who's on this song as well. So another celebration around the corner. Like, is this wild to you guys that you are seeing so much success together?
2: It's certainly not something that we expected. I know I didn't with You Like You Love Me. I thought it was a very traditional sound in country song. It was something that kind of stayed in your head, but I didn't think it was a big hit or anything. And I wrote Don't Mind If I Do and didn't actually plan on Ella being on the song.
1: That's right. She just came in to like do vocals.
2: Yeah,
1: right?
2: I wrote it as a duet, and you know, I didn't know what key it needed to be in for a female. So I had Ella come by the studio and she sang it so well. I was like, well, nobody's going to beat that. So, and we had a big hit already together. We were still on tour together for the next year. So it made sense to, you know, continue to do music together. And it seems like we've been celebrating songs together for the last couple of years. And, you know, You Look Like You Love Me, a certain song, doesn't seem like it wants to go away. And Don't Mind If I Do is turned out to be a really big hit as well.
1: Yeah, so I mean, does that mean that you guys continue working together? Like, will there be more collabs?
2: Well, I mean, I certainly wouldn't be against it. Every collaboration I've done has been great, so it's worked out really well. And I think it's because when it's organic and it's somebody that you're a fan of, somebody that grew up in a similar way and musically has the same taste, and Ella's from Alabama, you know, I think we have a lot of the same influences musically. And you know, for us to be on tour together for 2 years playing these songs in front of a live audience, you could see the excitement of fans when we would get on stage on stools and start to play Don't Mind If I Do. Like, people wanted to see that moment. So I don't think that happens very much.
1: I know that you do end up singing both of those songs sometimes with other women that are out on the road with you or something. Is it ever weird for you to like see her singing your songs with other people or vice versa?
2: Well, I've seen videos of somebody singing You Look Like You Love Me, like a guy doing the guy part, and it's a talking part. So yeah. It's like, it really doesn't matter who does it, you know. And it's funny because on You Look Like You Love Me, I'll have, you know, just a fan, sometimes a little kid or something, come out of the crowd, and that talking verse is such a, you know, it's a universal thing. Anybody can really do it. You don't have to be able to sing. So it's fun to watch, and it's also fun that, you know, I have so many female artists that are out, whether it be at a festival or on the road with me or something, that'll ask to sing Don't Mind If I Do, because they're just a fan of the song. Which is such a cool thing as a songwriter. But it's a cool moment because you kind of have the surprise of that female voice come in at the end of the song with her perspective on the hook, and it's just a fun song to play.
1: Well, a song you'll be playing for many, many years to come, that's for sure. But why don't we go ahead and play it right now? You want to introduce it?
2: Yeah, this is my single, Don't Mind If I Do, right here on Backstage Country.

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1: It's always a good feeling when you complete an album. You know, you turn it in, you're done with it, you know it's there, you kind of get to live with it a little bit. And
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0: Kelly Green is your host this week. I'm Elena. It's Backstage Country, and we got to play your new song, Think As You Drunk, which is very exciting, especially considering a lot of us had no idea, pretty much all of us, that you had something new coming this way. But that, yeah, of course, makes us all wonder, like, where are you at in the creative process? Where are you at with the album? Tell me what you can.
1: So we've got the album done. We're going to be putting out some songs off the album kind of sporadically, sort of like a surprise, kind of like this one, until the album comes out. We're going to announce the release dates

0: it's always a good feeling when you complete an album. You know, you turn it in, you're done with it, you know it's there, you kind of get to live with it a little bit. And I'm excited about having new music when I'm on the road, because that's the best, you know, it's the best time to try it out, is to go play it live. So I'm excited about having all this, and it lines up well with the tour, the Cowboys Against Tour. It's just fun to be out on the road with new music.
1: That instant, just knowing exactly what the fans think and feel, has got to be the coolest thing ever.
0: Yeah, you know, when you write a song and you perform it for the first time, you're looking for the reaction of fans, whether somebody kind of holds a beer up in the air or they go to get another beer.
1: Right.
0: You know,
1: like
0: there's a fine line between the two, and that's the best gauge for me, is to play live.
1: So, Riley, when did you know that this project was done? Because I imagine that's kind of a hard thing to decide.
0: Well, you start talking about how many songs to put on a record. I feel like there's a kind of a sweet spot in there. I always just try to have all of my bases covered with the types of songs. You know, I think what was so great about Don't Mind If I Do is that it had a lot of different types of songs on it. And, you know, you kind of want to take people on a musical journey, even though people don't really listen to CDs anymore front to back like I did when I was growing up. But still, it's just, I like to have a summertime kind of fun anthem and a beach song and something that'll make you cry. And, you know, every once in a while sneak a love song in there. So it's, I think that's how I knew, is when I listened to it and said, man, this has really got a lot of stuff on it.
1: So what do you want people to walk away with when they finish? Because I think that everybody is going to listen to this front to back. So once they finished it, what do you want them to walk away feeling or thinking, or what's your hope?
0: Well, honestly, I always just try to continue to do what got me here, whatever that is. Whatever I've done right in my songwriting, I want people to hear songs lyrically and think, that's a Riley Green song. He wrote that, you know? And so I talk about where I'm from, my family and values and those kind of things. And then I also want people to think that I'm trying something a little new. You know, I always want to push the envelope a little bit and get out of my comfort zone. And worst way was me doing that. You know, I've never written a lot of love songs, and that was a little forward, you know, and it worked out really well. So I feel like always pushing myself a little bit stylistically is going to be something I want to do as well.
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1: Something I always really enjoyed about him was his personality on that show. And
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0: It's Backstage Country. I'm Elena. Riley Green is your host this week. And Riley, I'm so excited to talk to you about this. Huge congratulations, first off, on being the newest coach of The Voice. How are you feeling ahead of this?
1: First off, the fact that you said coach was really impressive. Everybody says judge, and I have to correct them now.
0: Oh.
1: That was really good. You know your
0: I'm
1: stuff.
0: I'm smart like that. Look at me,
1: yeah.
0: Riley.
1: Well, I mean, how cool is that? You know, that's...
0: No.
1: It's big shoes to fill with Blake, but something that I always really enjoyed about him was his personality on that show. And I think more than anything, I'm excited about trying to see what I'm really going to be drawn to musically. You know, I know everybody will put me in a box and think I'm the traditional country guy, but you know, I grew up listening to all kind of music, so I think it'll be cool to see what I'm passionate about, and also to kind of be able to try to help out some up and coming artists. You know, I don't know that I have a lot of knowledge, but I know what not to do, so I can help them out with that.
0: Hey, that's a big part of it, honestly. Well, what kind of like thing are you going to have for Team Riley? You know how everybody kind of has like a thing, like they get to get the jacket or a shirt, or like, are you going to have a duck call? Like, do you know what your thing's going to be?
1: A duck call would be pretty fitting. I don't know, I could make everybody perform with a fake mustache on or something. We'll come up with something, you know. You got to get out there and see what the vibe is. You know, I'm brand new to it, so it'll be exciting.
0: So tell me about what it was like trying to just make that all happen, or maybe you didn't even have to try, but I remember talking to like Kelsea Ballerini

0: like for you leading into this?
1: Well, it was definitely, this is supposed to happen kind of thing for me, because I was out in LA playing a show at the Grammy Museum, and some of the people from The Voice came. They were going to meet with me. We were going to talk about, you know, potentially doing something. And I think they were still very new on that idea with me. And I did a Q&A before the show, and me and the interviewer had a really good rapport. We're kind of buddies, and we were back and forth a lot. And I think that's what a lot of the show's about, too, is just, you know, the banter between the coaches and giving everybody a hard time and you know, the competition part of it. And so I think me, you know, doing a Q&A at a show, which is not always something you're that excited about doing, you know, I feel like fans always want to hear the song. So I think that's what got me the gig. They called me the next day and asked if I could fly back out to LA and meet with some of the producers. And I think it helped that I was on, did Jimmy Fallon. I wasn't supposed to be on the couch. I was just performing. And then I got, you know, last minute called to go do the couch. And we had a funny moment with a duck call. And, you know, little things like that are kind of how stuff like that happens. So I was really fortunate for the opportunity and excited about it.
0: Dang, that's cool that interviewer now has a little bit of a piece of that story of you making.
1: Yeah, I told her the other day, and she thought I was making it up, you know, but it was, I mean, really, I have to say that interview is why I got the job.
2: Don't go anywhere. More Backstage Country is next with Riley Green.
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0: It's Backstage Country, wrapping up another day with Riley Green as your host. 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
9: Lows dip down to about 60 tonight under partly cloudy skies. Winds out of the south, 8 to 15 miles an hour. Cloudy skies with a few peaks of sun tomorrow. Slight chance for storms. Highs around 82. Currently, it's 70 degrees.
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10: Partly cloudy skies overnight with a low of 60. Winds out of the south, 8 to 15 miles an hour. Cloudy skies with a few peaks of sun Thursday. Slight chance of thunderstorms. Daytime highs approaching 82. Currently 68.
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1: Harley-Davidson isn't just a motorcycle, it's adventure. 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
3: Partly cloudy skies overnight with a low of 60. Winds out of the south, 8 to 15 miles an hour. Cloudy skies with a few peaks of sun Thursday. Slight chance of thunderstorms. Daytime highs approaching 82. Right now, it's 66 degrees.
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7: Lows around 60 overnight under mainly cloudy skies. South winds 8 to 15 miles an hour. Cloudy skies with a few peaks of sun again Thursday. Slight chance for storms. High temperatures reach up to 82. Right now, 64.
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3: 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Welcome back, Riley Green. 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
9: Lows level off around 59 overnight under partly cloudy skies, south winds 5 to 10 miles an hour. A mix of clouds and sun again Thursday. Chance of thunderstorms. Daytime highs approaching 82. Currently, 64.
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4: Lows level off around 59. Overnight, under partly cloudy skies, south winds 5 to 10 miles an hour. A mix of clouds and sun again Thursday. Chance of thunderstorms. Daytime highs approaching 82. Right now, 63.
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3: Chance for storms today. Otherwise, a blend of clouds and sun. Daytime highs approaching 82. Winds out of the south, 8 to 15 miles an hour. Thunderstorms likely. Tonight, lows level off around 61. Cloudy skies. Right now, it's 63 degrees.
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3: Harley-Davidson isn't just a motorcycle. 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

0: 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It's the Midwest Farm Report with Pam Yonke on KQ98. 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
1: We did battle with this insect back in the 1960s, and it looks like we're going to do battle again. Come on in, everybody. It's a Thursday morning. I am the fabulous Farm Babe Pam Yonke. This is the Midwest Farm Report. Yesterday, the U.S. Department of Agriculture confirmed the first case of New World screwworm in Texas. Now, let me start by telling you, this is not a food safety issue, not in the least, but it is a livestock issue, and we'll be talking about it as the morning unfolds. What is it? How did it get here? What do Wisconsin livestock owners have to know about? All those details on the way. We're also catching up this morning with Colin Artema. He's one of the dairy analysts with EverAg. We're going to find out if anything's happening on the dairy front relative to this announcement. And more importantly, how is dairy movement happening these days? Are we seeing our international markets stay open? Colin's going to join us for the latest on that. Weather-wise, Stumacher Ag Meteorologist is just around the corner with weather details. Looks like it's going to be a sunny day today, a little on the warm side. Highs today around 85 with winds out of the southwest, 5 to 15 miles an hour. Why are the winds going to be so strong? Because it's starting to bring in a new weather system that we'll start noticing probably as soon as this afternoon into the overnight hours. That's when showers and possibly thunderstorms start to develop. By tomorrow morning, we'll probably be talking about rainfall reporters. Tomorrow, rain and thunder kind of all through the day. Tomorrow's highs around 82. Saturday, another slight chance of showers in the morning. Hopefully won't disrupt cows on the concourse. Saturday's highs expected to be a warm 85 degrees. Sunday, another chance of showers. Sunny, 85. Like I said, Stu will break it all down for us coming up in about 15 minutes. Just around the corner, Stephanie Hoff joining us for one of her last stories with the Midwest Farm Report, focused in on the Dairy Innovation Hub and why our three agriculture college deans stand in support of that effort. Stand by.
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4: You can ask anyone involved with the UW Dairy Innovation Hub. One of the greatest benefits of this initiative is that brilliant minds are collaborating across three campuses, all for the betterment of America's dairyland. I'm Stephanie Hoff from the southern end of the world's longest barn in Madison. I had the pleasure of sitting down with the Agriculture College deans at UW-Madison, UW-Platteville, and UW-River Falls, and we explore how the Dairy Hub fuels groundbreaking research from everything from 3D printing with spoiled milk to sustainable nutrient modeling, all while navigating the economic realities of state funding. We begin with the UW-Madison College of Agricultural and Life Sciences Dean, Glenda Gillespie, who underscores the collaboration between these three campuses.
5: One thing that has been spectacular is working together with the other two campuses, UW-Platteville and UW-River Falls. Getting to meet their deans and talk about the broader agriculture and education nexus within the state of Wisconsin. So that's my number one.
4: And it was hard for the deans to do, but eventually I got them to pick one Dairy Innovation Hub project that stands out to them for one reason or another. Carrie Keller, the interim dean of the College of Business, Industry, Life Science, and Agriculture at UW-Platteville, likes that there's a new use for spoiled milk.
6: We try to be really interdisciplinary in our approach, and so we have faculty fellows that reach and extend beyond the traditional agricultural discipline. So we had both a chemist and a mechanical engineer, Professors Obliadon and Wu, work together to create a new patent to make 3D printing material out of spoiled milk. And I think that's a really great example that when you open up the world of dairy to other scholars, they're able to help us think through our problem solving in different ways. We are hosting the Dairy Summit in November, and we're hoping we're going to be able to highlight that research there.
4: Michael Orth, Dean of the College of Agriculture, Food, and Environmental Sciences at UW-River Falls, picked a sweeter project.
7: So one of our researchers has done, this is going to be bad, but on lactose-free ice cream, I really like ice cream. And she did a project, Dr. Grace Lewis, on trying to make, you know, lactose-free ice cream that could be a little more affordable. The benefit of it, the research was just getting to eat the ice cream. So a lot of the ice cream, in fact, there's still some of it that's for sale. So that was probably, again, a little bit of a selfish reason, but I really enjoyed that research project. So no, I wasn't an official taste tester, but she made different kinds, different batches, and we still have some that we sell at our Freddy's Dairy Bar.
4: And Dean Gillespie picked a project close to her own background.
5: Well, my background is in phosphorus, so I am very interested in the nutrient strategies and the students who work on both soil and water nutrients, and the modeling that takes place in the SNAP Plus. I think that's really fascinating, and new strategies to help contain phosphorus and nitrogen.
4: A shared win for all three campuses is the student impact and workforce development that takes place within the UW Dairy Innovation Hub.
7: You know, UW-Wisconsin River Falls has been predominantly a teaching university, undergraduate teaching. And with the Dairy Innovation Hub, it has brought researchers in that we typically have not had. But what that has done, not only the research they do for the Dairy Innovation Hub, but it has given a lot of our undergraduate students an opportunity to get involved in cutting-edge research. And, you know, things, getting to use equipment they typically wouldn't have, getting involved in projects that are very relevant to the dairy industry. So it's really added a nice piece to our portfolio of opportunities for students.
5: You know, I want to say something about education, because we have a new major, dairy and other animals management. Its nickname is DFAM. And we are seeing really nice growth in that major. And I know how important it is to folks in the state of Wisconsin, for our Wisconsin students interested in agriculture, including dairy aspects, to stay within the state of Wisconsin.
6: I think one of the great things about the hub is the intersection with the faculty, our staff and students in industry. With our Pioneer Farm, we have a lot of really great opportunities to do really impactful and applied research. And I think that's really what especially Platteville and River Falls are really committed to in our work with the Dairy Innovation Hub. We have three current faculty fully as part of our DIH hub, and we're welcoming a fourth one in the fall.
4: But along with these wins and big highlights also come barriers. There's an economic reality to being state funded. We're entering an election season. That means new candidates that may not be familiar with the Dairy Innovation Hub when it comes time to write the next biennial state budget.
7: One of the things to remember, this funding started in around 2019 or 20, and it hasn't adjusted for inflation. So one of the things that, you know, and we've talked as a leadership group a little bit about this, is that we would really like to see some kind of increase to really help with that, because fringe benefit costs for employees, cost of doing business, so to speak, has all gone up. So those dollars, albeit they're really good, are, you know, they're shrinking. So I think in the next biennium, you know, some type of adjustment, if we can, you know, I don't know what the number is. We actually applied this last year to get an increase to it, and I think we were really close, but it didn't happen. But I think to really keep the momentum going, I think some kind of budget adjustment would be helpful on the increase to really help just with inflation and the cost of operating. I think you get a really good return on investment. So last year, if I understood correctly, the researchers that were part of the Dairy Innovation Hub, from an external grant perspective, brought in more grant dollars than actually were from the state funds. In other words, basically, it's like leveraging dollars, right? So there's a really good return on investment having this, you know, having this program in the state.
4: And make no mistake, this leadership trio plans to advocate for the needs of the UW Dairy Innovation Hub, beginning at the grassroots level.
6: We are hosting the Lafayette County Dairy Breakfast, and we certainly will have a variety of politicians participate in supporting that event. And I think that's a really wonderful opportunity for us to come together as a community and celebrate all the good things that dairy are doing.
5: Yeah, so we have events all summer long at our research stations. We have 12 ag research stations throughout the state, plus a group of stations that are closer here to Madison, so really 13 overall. And we like to get out and interact with the public. We like to talk to people about Dairy Innovation Hub. And many of our research stations, most specifically Marshfield and Arlington, support the dairy research that we do. So, yeah, talking to the public, talking to state lawmakers, we invite state lawmakers and local officials to these events. And last year we had, through concerted efforts, we had a huge increase in the number of lawmakers that came to those events.
6: You know, at the end of the day, University of Wisconsin-Platteville is committed to being good stewards of place, and the Dairy Innovation Hub allows us to do that on a regular basis. And so I think it really benefits all the constituents it's trying to benefit, and we're just working to make sure that we're getting that message out there of what the impact of the DIH is.
4: Carrie Keller is the interim dean of the College of Business, Industry, Life Science, and Agriculture at UW-Platteville. You also heard from Dean Glenda Gillespie. She leads the College of Agricultural and Life Sciences at UW-Madison. And, of course, Michael Orth, dean of the College of Agriculture, Food, and Environmental Sciences at UW-River Falls. As you heard in the interviews, all three leaders at these campuses verbally commit to the continued success of the UW Dairy Innovation Hub. Again, this is a 7.8 million dollar annual state-funded initiative in Wisconsin. It leverages research across those three campuses to maintain Wisconsin's global leadership in dairying. From the southern end of the world's longest barn in Madison, I'm Stephanie Hoff.
0: 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Stay tuned as ag meteorologist Stu Muck gives you the latest forecast in just moments, right here on the Midwest Farm Report.
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1: 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Let's find out more on what's coming our way weather-wise. Stumach Ag meteorologist joining this morning. So your brother from another mother is up in the La Crosse area for a field day that's going to be bringing in folks all afternoon. And
14: Did he take shade?
1: Well, see, that's what I was going to say. I know that he was very concerned about that rain coming in early. I don't know that he thought a lot about the potential heat you're bringing today.
14: Yeah, we are going to warm up, and it's going to get humid. The rain starts to build into western Wisconsin. I mean, by the end of his day at La Crosse, there may be some raindrops. But before that, it's going to warm up. The humidity is going to rise up. And unfortunately, I have to say, you know, we're not a real big fan of really warm temps and high humidity. But I think that's something that's going to be kind of flirting around the edges here as we head toward the weekend. And becoming more likely once we look toward next week. I looked ahead again, and by midweek, 90s aren't going to be out of the question in Wisconsin. But we've got a ways to go to get there. There's a front pulling into northwest Minnesota, extending down to South Dakota. Rain is out ahead of that boundary, just on the far northwestern edge of Wisconsin. This starting to build over the St. Croix River. Now that activity extends all the way down to south central Minnesota, north central Iowa. That front's not going to scream right in here today, but as it pushes in, some rain will be developing. Rain is more likely statewide and just into Friday, and then we warm it up for the weekend. Of course, so we're talking rain amounts generally. We're going to talk some half to one inch amounts, I think, across southern Wisconsin, southwest Wisconsin, La Crosse down toward Platteville, and into Minnesota and Iowa in the bullseye for what could be a little more severe weather. Otherwise, the rest of us just, you know, kind of garden variety showers or storms. There's some indication they're talking a hail possibility. I wouldn't put a lot of faith in that, but it is a chance. Not much we can do about it at all. Rain amounts will definitely be a little lighter the further you head off to the northwest. But nonetheless, rain, and that develops certainly for all of us by tonight, lasts into Friday. The weekend starts to dry out and stay more warm and more sticky with that slight chance of a little hit or miss type shower or storm. That possibility popping up a bit later Sunday on toward Monday or Tuesday. Not a big rain event at that point, but just because of heat and humidity building in and a lot of instability in the atmosphere, those possibilities will linger. I'll have forecast details after this.
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14: Yeah, you and I aren't fans of hot weather.
1: No.
14: It's going to start to build on in, so let's get braced for it. Our Revolutions Plastics forecast is for mostly sunny skies today and a warm one. A lot of low to mid-80s, and there is just that rain chance in the west. Eau Claire up toward Hayward, Park Falls could be a little rain yet before the day is out, maybe even just at La Crosse by late today. But those mid and upper 80s with the southwest winds at 5 to 15. More clouds, showers, there may be some thunderstorms. Storms late in the nighttime. I'm anticipating nighttime temps to hold in the low to mid 60s. Very mild, kind of muggy. Southwest winds 5 to 10. The rain chance certainly lasting into Friday. More clouds, but some clearing. I'd say on and off in the day, and especially in the west, we'll clear skies out later Friday. Very close to 80 in the west, low 80s elsewhere. Winds will become west later, 5 to 15. And there may still be a little rain chance early on into Saturday, Pam, but it's not going to be a big deal. Mostly sunny skies, but we start warming it up again, mid-80s, I'd say, for Saturday. Mid and upper 80s for Sunday with some sunshine. And next week, it's going to be warm.
1: Oh, well, I looked at the calendar. At least it is not Wisconsin FFA convention next week.
14: Okay, so nobody's going to be passing out in corduroy jackets in the 80s and 90s.
1: Exactly. All right, man, we'll catch up with you tomorrow and see what has already unfolded, okay?
14: All right, we'll see you then.
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27: For WIZMnews.com, I'm Brad Williams. A 22-year veteran of the U.S. Army said he's running for the state assembly. Keith Purnell is challenging Steve Doyle for the 94th Assembly District as a Republican candidate. Serving for 22 years in the United States Army, I learned a thing or two about getting the job done no matter what, said Purnell in his campaign statement. He joined the Army Reserve in 1981 and served in a variety of commands through his final assignment as Assistant Senior and Senior Military Instructor in the ROTC program at UW-La Crosse. He also worked in roles including Army ROTC Scholarship Office at UWL and at Viterbo University as Director of Military Aligned Students. No other candidates for either party have announced their intention to run for the 94th seat at this time. Governor Tony Evers is calling on the White House to pay more attention to farmers and others living in the Midwest. Wisconsin's Democratic governor says he has been working to spend money on farming improvements and wellness programs, while the Trump White House has pursued tariffs and other policies that hurt the economy.
28: He's got to take into account that people that struggle all across this country, they struggle here in Wisconsin, and let's put them first instead of ballrooms first.
27: While visiting the Westby Co-op Creamery for June Dairy Month, Evers said there is good news that Trump's term expires in 2029, and with a new administration, he says things will be better. FedEx confirms to WISM News that it is permanently closing its ship center on French Island in early August. In an email, a statement from the company's media relations department said it's part of a network transformation strategy by FedEx. Some of the people currently working there will be offered roles elsewhere in the company. A lacrosse driver is facing his fourth drunk driving charge after an arrest on Tuesday. Scott Jacobson is charged with five criminal counts after an off-duty police officer saw Jacobson's vehicle weaving between lanes and hitting curbs in lacrosse on Tuesday night. Police found Jacobson parked on 9th Street. In court on Wednesday, he was given a signature bond and was ordered not to drink alcohol. Anticipated rain on Friday is causing a delay in the official ribbon cutting of the expansion of Dash Park in Onalaska. The ceremonies were set to take place on Friday, but with the likelihood of showers in the forecast, city leaders decided to move everything to Monday afternoon instead. The upgrades to Dash Park include a new splash pad, restroom facilities, and more open-air covered seating area. Traveling around the UWL area will be a challenge at the end of the week due to the state track meet. That's why lacrosse police are encouraging drivers to be patient when moving through the area on Friday and Saturday. Big crowds are anticipated on coming to the UWL campus, which means plenty of cars and pedestrians to be aware of. I'm Brad Williams.
0: How USDA meteorologist Brad Ribby describes a pre-Memorial Day weekend change in U.S. weather.
2: Flip the script.
0: Switching weather patterns that in many parts of the country has gone as far back as late summer, early fall of last year.
2: The pattern that has led to expansive drought coverage across the South, the Great Plains, and the West seems to have broken down in the week before Memorial Day weekend.
0: Conditions expected to remain for at least the first half of June, and that come during a key time for our nation's agriculture. So, for instance, in the southeastern U.S.,
2: we've gone from one extreme to the other in some areas along the Gulf Coast, where we went from varying levels of drought to flooding. But generally speaking, this moisture is good for reviving pastures that have really suffered due to the drought. And then for just about every summer crop where we have been concerned about emergence and development of those young crops, this should be a nice boon for those commodities and crops in the deep south.
0: Similar benefits, minus flooding, are occurring in the central and southern plains.
2: It is too late for a lot of the winter wheat crop, especially in the southern half of the country, but for just about everything else, agriculturally speaking, this is good news if you suddenly find yourself recovering from drought, getting into a wetter pattern.
0: While out west, unusually heavy rain is falling, putting off potential impacts from a dry early 2026, such as water supply and wildfire concerns.
2: Places like Northern California, the Northern Great Basin, and parts of the Northwest.
0: However, one area now seeing dry, even hot conditions and expecting more, the summer crop growing regions of the northern plains and upper Midwest.
2: If this pattern were to persist for, say, another 3 or 4 weeks, we might be talking about drought concerns across the northern plains and the upper Midwest. For the time being, though, this heat is actually beneficial there as well. We have had kind of a chilly spring along the Canadian border. Some of those areas have been struggling with emergence, some late planting issues, but this should help to get the crops moving along.
0: I'm Rod Bain reporting for the U.S. Department of Agriculture in Washington, D.C.
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5: Chance for storms today. Otherwise, a blend of clouds and sun. Daytime highs approaching 82. Winds out of the south, 8 to 15 miles an hour. Thunderstorms likely. Tonight, lows level off around 61. Cloudy skies. Right now, it's 61 degrees.
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9: Previous Everag guests had told us that they expected Derry might get a shot in the arm from the World Cup activities that are happening on the East Coast. Maybe Colin knows something about that as well. Yeah, we've got all kinds of questions for him as we roll through the morning. If you've got questions or want to contribute, maybe suggest a story, always like to remind you the talk text line is always open. 877-301-FARM. That's 877-301-3276. I imagine by this time tomorrow morning, some of you rainfall reporters will be using that artery of communication to let me know what's going on in your backyard. So today is the fourth day of June. What in the world happened on this day? Well, let's start off in 1942. Today was the beginning of the Battle of Midway. One of the most decisive U.S. victories against Japan during World War II started at the Battle of Midway. It began on this day back in 1942. On this day, 1989, the Tiananmen Square massacre unfolded. Literally about a half million to a million Chinese students gathered in Tiananmen Square protesting basically the strength of the government. And on this day, the government decided to retaliate back, shooting directly into the crowd. The Tiananmen Square massacre on this day back in 1989. And on this day, 2003, Martha Stewart got indicted for securities fraud and obstruction of justice. Remember, she ultimately spent time behind bars. It started on this day back in 2003 with Martha Stewart. A couple of happy birthdays for you this morning. Happy birthday to actress International Children's Spokesperson Angelina Jolie, 51 years young. And that crazy guy, Russell Brand, he turns 51 today as well. And now you know. Well, I want all my livestock producers to know, yesterday, the U.S. Department of Agriculture confirmed what we had been worried about. The very first case of New World screwworm confirmed at a cow-calf operation in La Pryor, Texas. U.S. Ag Secretary Brooke Rollins informed the nation that it had been confirmed in the umbilical cord of an eight-week-old calf in La Pryor, Texas. And she says the agency has already responded.
10: We are taking immediate action this afternoon and evening, has already begun to deploy to contain and eradicate this case of the New World screwworm in South Texas. We have, number one, formed a unified incident command team with the Texas Animal Health Commission and deployed our APHIS response team and personnel to the area. They are already on the ground. We've established a 20-kilometer infested zone around the detection and implementing quarantines, movement controls, and surveillance in this area. We have expedited targeted release of the sterile New World screwworm flies, which is how we solve for the issue, of course, by immediately deploying 4 million ground release chambers in the area, in addition to the 4 million sterile flies per week already being released aerially in the area.
9: That's U.S. Ag Secretary Brooke Rollins, who hails from Texas. She emphasized for not just livestock producers, but consumers as well, this is not a food safety issue.
10: Top line, this pest does not cause any sort of a food safety issue. It is not a disease, but simply an insect that feeds on living tissues. Once removed and cleaned, animals treated early enough, including the calf that we're talking about, the 8-week-old bovine, that calf and those animals, if they're treated early enough, will recover and are safe to enter the food supply system.
9: Again, the first case of New World screwworm detected in La Pryor, Texas, in the umbilical cord of an 8-week-old calf. U.S. Ag Secretary Brooke Rollins says the New World screwworm is primarily transmitted through animal movement, which is why producers in that Texas area are going to be asked to follow some very specific guidelines.
10: The call to action here, the response to this pest will entail our producers and companion animal owners to follow animal movement guidelines and restrictions and not move animals near the zone without proper treatment and inspections in place. This fly typically moves great distances because humans move animals, not because the fly flies to new areas. This is a really important point. The only way this spreads is through animal movement. It's not because the fly flies tens of miles or hundreds of miles on its own. For us to contain this pest in the limited area where it currently exists will entail everyone respecting the common good of all Texas producers and following our protocols and our animal movement restrictions.
9: That's U.S. Ag Secretary Brooke Rollins. Now, if you take a look at a map of Texas, La Pryor, Texas is located in one of the counties in the extreme southwest coast of Texas, so a long ways from Wisconsin. But we still need to pay attention because a lot of livestock in Wisconsin may ultimately originate in Texas. So if you're one of those livestock producers that maybe has cattle in Texas or you're looking for cattle from Texas, this definitely could change the way those animals move. And that's not a bad thing. The other thing you need to keep in mind is that this is a livestock issue, yes, but it also can impact pets.
10: This is not just a livestock issue. It's not just a cattle issue. It is a pet issue as well. And in fact, in some of the cases that have been found within 20, 30, 60 miles of the Mexican border in Mexico, many of those were feline cats and dogs. So the pet issue is really, really important. We have deployed additional trained USDA dogs down to the border that will be working with all crossing and all pets that are crossing, and we'll be limiting those pretty significantly now going forward.
9: So there you go. Again, if you're just joining us or hadn't caught all the conversation, yesterday evening, USDA confirmed our first case of New World screwworm in extreme southwest Texas in the umbilical cord of an 8-week-old calf in La Pryor, Texas, that they believe with treatment will survive and ultimately grow into the beef that it's designed for. Remember, this is not a food safety issue. This New World screwworm basically rides on livestock. That's how it moves around. It is unlikely that the screwworm is going to make it as far north as Wisconsin. But again, everybody needs to be vigilant and aware and maintain good biosecurity measures no matter where you are. How are the markets responding to this news? We'll find out about that in a moment. And Colin Arnema, one of the dairy analysts with EverAg, yet on the way for a Thursday morning. Focusing on the next generation of Wisconsin soybean growers. That's what the Wisconsin Soybean Marketing Board is doing. Jonathan Gibbs, president of the Wisconsin Soybean Marketing Board, a grower himself in Fox Lake, explains the brand new Farm Kid Energy campaign.
11: When you look at the fact that 95% of our farms are family farms, it's not just mom and dad or aunt or uncle or grandma and grandpa that, you know, are involved in the operation. 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
9: 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As you might expect, after a big announcement like New World Screwworm being found in Texas, we saw live cattle and feeder cattle contracts in Chicago sell off about 1% to 2% yesterday. Could see more of that follow-through activity today. We'll talk maybe a little bit about that with Colin Artema from EverAg in a moment. All of our grain trade is lower today as well. Right now, July corn's down a nickel, December new crop down six at 454. July soybeans are down seven, November new crop down a nickel, 1162. July wheat's down a penny right now at 586. The barrel cheese was unchanged on Wednesday in Chicago. 40-pound block cheese dropped 0.75 cents to 146 3/4. AA butter also unchanged. The July class 3 milk that goes into cheese down 7, 16.69. August was down 13, 17.17, 100 weight. Hey, congratulations and welcome to Whitehall native Kelly Hernis. Most recently, you heard her name here on the Midwest Farm Report as a candidate to become Alice in Dairyland. Now she's accepted a position as the Administrative and Political Action Coordinator at the Wisconsin Farm Bureau Federation. She'll be overseeing operations, communications, and fundraising activities for the Volunteers for Agriculture Political Action Committee, and also directing the administrative and operational functions of the Government Relations Department. She officially starts the job today. Welcome Kelly Hernis from Whitehall as the Wisconsin Farm Bureau Federation's new Administrative and Political Action Coordinator. All right, on the way in just a moment, Colin Artema. He's one of the dairy analysts with EverAg. What's happening in the dairy complex? And maybe a couple comments about the discovery of New World Screwworm in Texas. Stand by for that.
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9: Well, starting us off this morning, New World Screwworm identified in Texas at a beef operation down there. Is it going to ripple through not only beef, but also potentially dairy? We're going to find out about it. We're happy to welcome in on the Midwest Farm Report for a Thursday morning, Colin Artema. He is one of the dairy analysts that makes it his business to know about these kinds of things. I always want to remind you, check out the great staff, the wonderful risk management resources they've got at Ever Ag. Colin, thanks for checking in. I know that it just is kind of a developing story, something that hit the news wire last night. Livestock obviously has got to pay attention to New World Screw Room in that geography. Not exactly a dairy region where this farm was identified, but could still turn into a dairy story, correct?
0: Yeah, that's correct. Also, Pam, thanks for having me. But yeah, there are samples from two calves on a ranch in La Pryor, Texas, that were sent to a USDA lab in Ames, Iowa, after a suspected screwworm infestation. Shortly after, though, the USDA confirmed at least one actual case was in a calf in South Texas, indicating, that threat is just not theoretical anymore. You know, after all the news, all the rumors that have been circling, you know, what's been going on down in Mexico. There is at least

0: Really know if we should raise the alarm bells just yet. Most of the milk that is produced in Texas is in the panhandle. Not totally entirely a lot to worry about right now in terms of milk production flow.
1: Colin Artema joining us live on the Midwest Farm Report, one of the dairy analysts with EverAg. Again, I remind you about their website, ever.ag. One of the other reasons why I want to kind of keep it in that area, though, Colin, is Texas is a pretty good-sized dairy producer, milk producer overall for the United States. This fly can move. It can move on animals. It can fly a little bit itself. It's just another one of those precursors to something that could turn into a bigger item. Tell people a little bit more about, like you said, that Texas dairy industry concentrated in the panhandle, but it is big. We've got to kind of keep it in on our radar.
0: Yeah, no, absolutely. I think everyone kind of, I mean, you can maybe compare it to it. Like, if it spreads, I'm not saying it will, but like the bird flu, I mean, how it, it did kind of start small a little bit and spread, but I'm not going to go that far just yet. But I mean, 75 to 80% of the Texas milk comes from the panhandle in the High Plains area. And you're comparing South Texas to the panhandle, and that's quite a long ways away. And so, and if this does spread, then yeah, it could definitely be a problem. It could definitely impact the markets. We saw what it did yesterday. I mean, we were almost for limit down, so the market's definitely scared about it right now. It could become a problem, but right now I'm not going to say that it is just yet.
1: Right. Yeah, I agree with you there, Colin. Again, remember, folks, this is extreme southwest Texas where this limited incident, as Colin pointed out, has been detected, but still just something to keep on your radar. You mentioned the other issue that has been on our radar for a while, Colin, and that is high path avian influenza. Although Wisconsin has only had one case it ever had to deal with this time around, Idaho is suddenly back in the crosshairs, and that's your home neck of the woods. That's something dairy is paying attention to.
0: Yes, absolutely. I grew up in Southern Idaho, actually, in the Twin Falls area, family dairy out of Burley, Idaho. I go back there every 2.5 to 3 months and, just talking to guys about the bird flu. Obviously when you go on to the USDA side, there is confirmed at least 15 cases of avian, around that area. So, I mean, what I can tell you about it is that it's hitting really the calves. The calves has been a question mark for these dairy producers because they think that, you know, with the cows that had it maybe a year or 2 years ago, why are these calves getting it? So that's been a big question mark for them because, you know, they think that they're already immune to it, you know, that they maybe have developed immunity to it. Because the cow has already had it, right? So, I'm not saying it's maybe hitting them for about a week and a half. So it's not really affecting the herd like it was last time. But it's definitely there right now. And it is a concern.
1: What are other dairies in the area doing, saying, and what about processors that you've heard from?
0: A lot of the dairies around there are, you know, they're not too close to each other. So, I mean, there's a concentrated area in like the Jerome area, I would say, around Wendell area. But, they're not too worried just yet. Like I said, it's really not affecting a whole lot of the milk flow. There are processing plants like Glambia, who are detecting it right now. And they're basically taking all the same precautionary measurements as they did last time. But it's not too much of a problem just yet. Like I said, it's the main concern has just been the calf side of it.
1: Right, right. Well, something to keep an eye on. Colin, I appreciate it. As always, we're out of time, but I do appreciate the insights. As again, like we said, one of the stories we're following, a new world screwworm identified, confirmed in Texas. A story that you can follow at MidwestFarmReport.com.

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0: How's your face, head, neck doing today?
1: I'm great. I am great. I just feel happy. It's like almost summer.
0: Are you
1: summer.
0: Trying to convince yourself you're happy, or are you really happy?
1: No, I really am. I think I thrive when I can be outside more. I really do.
0: It's D.
1: Look at how tan I am now. Look
0: it's vitamin D. You are very tan, actually.
1: Thank you.
0: It's vitamin
1: next
0: D.
1: To me.
0: It's you're getting that D, and the D is important.
1: The D is important, but I do love them good old sun rays. And what did you just make me say? Oh, my God. Okay. No, I love being outside.
0: Yeah. I don't know what you're talking about. Your mind is a gutter. Good Lord.
1: I'm not the gutter. But no, I think I just have like a more positive outlook when try to.
0: Well, you know, the weather is changing. The warm stuff comes out. Yesterday, I went for, it was about 3.5 miles. I just was like, all right, I need to get out of here. I took Freddie for a walk.
1: Do you power walk? Like arms going and everything?
0: No, I'm not going to walk through downtown Chicago and with weights in my hand. I'm not going to be that guy.
1: I'm going to be huffing and with your sweatband. Oh,
0: nah,
1: my God.
0: I put a little AirPod in. I only put one in. I put it on a low volume, and I took Freddie for a walk first. Diapered him up because he could pee in the house, so I diaper him.
1: You don't diaper him outside.
0: No, God, no. That's weird. Oh. That'd be so mean. Okay. And then I went on a power walk. Not a power walk. I went on a walk for about 3.5 miles just to get outside. And I'll tell you why. I had a lot of stress and stuff going on. That's irrelevant. But Jake the trainer has always said, go outside. I remember during COVID, he was having a hard time because he's a go, go, go guy. And he was kind of trapped at home. And his wife was like, Julie... wife of Jake the trainer was like, hey, just go take a walk, go for a walk every morning. I'll take care of the kids and breakfast. Just take an hour. And it was a game changer for him. I remember when my friend died years ago, my former sister-in-law was like, just start walking. I mean, it's a thing.
1: Right. Well, and I always say to put your feet in the grass. You're feeling like I'm going to sound hippy dippy, but put your bare feet in the grass. Seriously.
0: It's funny that you say that. It's funny you say that. Be careful and make sure you look. When you put your feet in the grass, because you never know what you might step in. My friends, in about 2 hours, we're going to do a thing called Country Courthouse that has that very same question and problem.
1: Oh, no.
0: It's a new one, and it's about 2 hours from right now. Okay, look, we have a great text question of the day today, and nearly 40% of Americans have gone on a date for this selfish reason. You single women out there, you're naughty, and I'm going to call you naughty next in Three Nugs.

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1: Fish with Friends, Elizabeth Mary. I've got three nugs for you.
2: My God, you can't say stuff and then go right on air, Fish. You're terrible at that.
1: A farmer from Wisconsin named Dennis happened to cross paths with a Kenyan runner and a farmer named Betty at a marathon in Hong Kong. I'm going to say it again.
2: What?
1: Dennis from Wisconsin's at a marathon in Hong Kong, and he meets a Kenyan runner and a farmer named Betty, right?
2: Okay.
1: They discovered they shared a passion for both marathons and farming, and they quickly became friends. Dennis invited Betty to visit his farm in Wisconsin, and she did. They spent a lot of time training and running races and working on the farm. Betty even drove a tractor for the first time.
2: Oh my gosh, I love this.
1: Yeah, that's it. That's all I know. We're going to keep you up to date on them, though.
2: I love it. That's great.
1: Dennis went to bed one night and Betty killed him. No, I'm just kidding. I don't know. We'll get an update. Let's talk about TS5. Everybody's talking about it.
2: Should I know what that means?
1: Toy Story 5.
2: We bought our tickets already.
1: TS5. Are you going tomorrow?
2: No, we have to go next week because our schedules. But we got tickets.
1: All right. TS5, Toy Story 5, posted a billboard that said TS on it. What else is TS? Okay. Taylor Swift.
2: I've been seeing this. Yes. Is there some kind of connection?
1: Well, last Friday, Billboard started featuring Disney's the TS, and there's a 13 in the clouds, which is Swift's favorite number, right?
2: Oh.
1: She did write a song. There is a song.
2: Okay.
1: I don't know where it is from her, but there is a song. Is she in it? My guess is yes. You'll find out when it comes out. Everybody will know. However, just so you know, speaking of Taylor Swift.
2: Yes.
1: She could be on the hook for Travis Kelce's living expenses after her wedding. And here's why. Taylor Swift's massive fortune she quadruple laps him. Like, she's just lapping him, right?
2: Right. Yeah.
1: It could mean she ends up covering most of his living expenses after they get married, depending how their prenup is structured. Family law attorney Sarah Schwindemann, when one spouse is worth dramatically more money than the other, prenups often state that the wealthier party pays the couple's share of living expenses, I'm sure.
2: Wow.
1: Yeah. Her music catalog and intellectual property make the couple's finances especially complicated. Listen, he's worth millions. She's worth billions. So it's not even a...
2: No, they are... Can you even imagine how much money they have?
1: Billion. But, well, she's worth hundreds of millions. He's worth millions. It's that simple.
2: Right, for sure. Huh, interesting.
1: And finally, a girl's got to eat.
2: Yeah, she does.
1: A new survey found 40% of Americans admit they've gone on a date just for the free food.
2: Stop it. Are you serious?
1: While another 28% have, oh my God, I just like thought about it, but I wasn't going to do it. I'm not sure. Like,
3: totally. Oh my God. Like, mama's got to eat. Yeah.
2: What is it called when the guy, you go Dutch? What if he's like one of those guys?
1: Well, good. I'm glad he does. The poll found the average first date costs $93. 60% say dating is more expensive than it used to be. A lot of people are doing chat room stuff now instead of dating.
2: Okay, going out to eat is so expensive.
1: Yes, ma'am.
2: Add one cocktail and then your drink or your dinner. Oh, my goodness.
1: Well, it varies, honey. If you're in Middleton, Wisconsin, or Chicago, it's going to be a little bit different.
2: Right. Yeah.
1: Comparing hundreds to hundreds, right? Yeah.
2: Still not cheap.
1: Man, somebody's just got to snuggle. That's all. Just hold me.
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1: Take me out to the ball. Okay, I'm not going to say. But if going to a ball game with the kids this summer sounds awesome to you, now is the time to get your tickets. The family bus trip to AmFam Field against the Mariners in August. 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
12: Chance for storms today, otherwise partly cloudy. High of 82, winds out of the south 8 to 15 miles an hour. Overcast skies tonight, thunderstorms likely. Lows level off around 61. Right now, it's 63 degrees.
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1: A 22-year veteran of the U.S. Army said he's running for the state assembly. Keith Purnell is challenging Steve Doyle for the 94th Assembly District as a Republican candidate. Serving for 22 years in the United States Army, I learned a thing or two about getting the job done no matter what, said Purnell in his campaign statement. He joined the Army Reserve in 1981 and served in a variety of commands through his final assignment as assistant senior and senior military instructor in the ROTC program at UW-La Crosse. He also worked in roles including Army ROTC Scholarship Office at UWL and at Viterbo University as Director of Military Aligned Students. Governor Tony Evers is calling on the White House to pay more attention to farmers. Wisconsin's Democratic governor says he has been working to spend money on farming improvements and wellness programs, while the Trump White House has pursued tariffs and other policies that hurt the economy.
2: He's got to take into account that people that struggle all across this country, they struggle here in Wisconsin, and let's put them first instead of ballrooms first.
1: While visiting the Westby Co-op Creamery for June Dairy Month, Evers said there is good news that Trump's term expires in 2029, and with a new administration, he says things will be better. FedEx confirms to Wisdom News that it is permanently closing its ship center on French Island in early August. In an email, a statement from the company's media relations department said it's part of a network transformation strategy. Some of the people currently working there will be offered roles elsewhere in the company. Anticipated rain on Friday is causing a delay in the official ribbon cutting of the expansion of Dash Park in Onalaska. The ceremonies were set to take place on Friday, but with the likelihood of showers in the forecast, city leaders decided to move everything to Monday afternoon instead. The upgrades to Dash Park include a new splash pad, restroom facilities, and more open-air seating. I'm Brad Williams.
3: 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Fish with friends, a lot still to do, a little over an hour from right now. What is that dog doing in your yard? Toot Toot Country Courthouse. We'll be doing that. But that text question of the day, actually, it's a really good one. It's going to get you to think a little bit. It's fun, it's friendly, and it smells like chocolate. It's the text question of the day next.
0: KQ 98.

0: KQ98 Tri-States Country. Fish with Friends, Miss Elizabeth Mary. We call it the text question of the day.
1: What's something that people say is easy, but is actually really hard?
0: It just depends on the person with this answer.
1: For
0: and
1: sure.
0: That's what I love. So, like, I'm going to break into it right away with running. I wish I had that running personality, but I don't.
1: Yeah, it's all mental. A lot of it's mental, they say.
0: For some people, it's just easy. They're like, I just run. I was running again.
1: I know. People make it look effortless.
0: Yeah, like, and that's awesome. So for them, it's easy. But for me, it's actually pretty hard.
1: I have an answer for you. I would say doing this. You make this look easy, but there's a lot of brain power behind all this.
0: Do you think so, really?
1: Yeah.
0: You're trying to drop game on me right now?
1: I mean, I'm just saying.
0: You want to start calling me Biggie Papa?
1: No, okay. I don't. Okay, my answer is kind of dumb. Wait, I don't know if it's dumb. What, so you want me to go back on that?
0: I just figured, like, you want to talk about how awesome I am somewhere?
1: You really are. This is not easy. Like, all the, your brain, you are 24/7 thinking about the show.
0: Yeah, I love it, though. Yeah, well, I appreciate that. Thank you, though. That show,
1: you
0: running.
1: Make it look easy, but anyone else to walk in here and do what you do would, like, not work.
0: It's, yeah. It does.
1: As well.
0: And a great teacher, too.
1: When I have a great teacher, too.
0: Yeah, oh, my God. See,
1: oh my God,
0: she's dropping
1: have
0: game.
1: A moment.
0: She's dropping game.
1: I know.
0: You admit it. Text question of the day, Elizabeth Mayer. What's something that people say is easy, but is actually really hard?
1: Okay, I have two answers. I'm going to jam through these. One has to do with my profession. When I'm playing a show, I get requests all the time.
0: Yeah.
1: I get requests all the time from the drunk guy at the bar. Hey, can you just play? No. You. And I'll be like, I'm so sorry. I don't know that. And I'll be like, yeah, just try it. Just like play. And I literally will say, here. You go ahead. You probably know it as best as I do.
0: Take my guitar and
1: it's
0: learn how to play.
1: It's not easy to, like, pop requests out. You know what I mean? $20, I'll do anything.
0: That.
1: I will pretend to do anything. Also.
0: Pardon me?
1: Musically.
0: Okay.
1: Okay.
0: You.
1: Another thing that people say is easy, but it's really hard. I think marriage.
0: 100.
1: Like, I love my husband, and we have a great relationship, but it is constantly, like, communication and checking and making. Do you know what I mean?
0: No,
1: relationships in general.
0: When you guys got the kid and you're doing all the stuff and the schedule and you work together.
1: Yeah. Oof. No, we make it work, but I do think, like,
0: it's not easy.
1: You can't just coast in any friendship or relationship.
0: I love that. Something that people say is easy, but is actually really hard.
1: Mm-hmm.
0: That is today's text question of the day. Now let's hear from you.
2: I pledge allegiance to the flag of the United States of America and to the republic for which it stands. One nation under God. Indivisible, with liberty and justice for all.

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1: Fish with friends, hanging out with my friend Jen right now. Jen, I've got this laryngitis thing going on. I've been struggling with that, whatever, for the past couple weeks. You and I talk about it all the time. You've been very helpful, and I appreciate you for that. However, if
2: this... Are you going to turn the show over to me?
1: No, I'm not going. You keep saying that.
2: I'm ready.
1: Our boss called me and told me he even called him and offered it. Yeah, that was kind of awkward conversation. But Sam Elliott, I'm going to end up sounding like him eventually. Remember him? Like, beef, it's what's for dinner.
2: I remember him.
1: Yeah, well, apparently he has a connection with Smokey the Bear.
3: People know you were Smokey the Bear?
4: Well, apparently you do.
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4: 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Now he's very talkative. 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He's got something to say.
1: Is he the coolest guy ever?
2: Everybody does have something to say, don't they? 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
1: Wisconsin's governor celebrates June Dairy Month by traveling to Wesby to see how cottage cheese is made. Governor Tony Evers took a tour inside the Wesby Cooperative Creamery, which is being expanded with the help of state money to increase its output of dairy products. Like some other people taking the tour, the governor said he didn't eat cottage cheese until a few years ago.
2: I was with you my entire life, and maybe a decade ago, I said, you know, I got to do something different for breakfast. And I started it, and I eat it every day, so you never know.
1: Evers says the dairy industry contributes more than $50 billion every year to the state's economy. A 22-year veteran of the U.S. Army, Keith Purnell, says he's running for the state assembly, challenging Steve Doyle for the 94th Assembly District as a Republican candidate. Purnell joined the Army Reserve in 1981 and served in a variety of commands. Following retirement from the Army, he worked in roles including ROTC scholarship officer at UWL and at Viterbo University as well. The future of La Crosse's Northside Library will be discussed again tonight at City Hall. The City Council Finance Committee will take up the resolution to declare the Kane Street Library as surplus property, which could be offered for sale. Two city panels already voted this week to authorize the surplus declaration. The library board voted late last year to shut down the North Branch to save money. That library is scheduled to close on June 15th. A FedEx shipping center on French Island is permanently closing in early August, according to the company. In an email to Wisdom News, it said that those who are working at the FedEx facility on Airport Road were told several months in advance about the closing. Some will be offered other roles in the company, although the FedEx media relations email did not say how many. People can continue to drop off or pick up shipments at their nearby office on Highway 16 near the mall or one of its other retail locations. I'm Brad Williams.
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4: 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Fish with Friends, 1 hour from right now. Jen and I are going to do a little thing called Country Courthouse. There's a naughty neighbor. Naughty puppy, naughty neighbor. This is something like that. It's going to happen in an hour. You'll see. Anyway, other than that, don't call that guy a meth head. Be careful who you call meth head. I got to talk to Dan, the mortgage man, about his employee, Heidi. She is the best and did something really cool for me. Next, though, your answers for today's text. Question of the day. Text and message via the app. What's something that people say is easy, but it's actually really hard?
0: KQ 98.

0: KQ98, Tri-States Country. Fish with Friends, Elizabeth Mary, today's text question of the day.
1: What is something that people say is easy, but is actually really hard?
0: Earlier, you were saying what I'm doing right now, this part of the gig, if you will. We've gotten a lot of great answers today.
1: Mm-hmm.
0: That being said, I appreciate it. This isn't necessarily the easiest thing at all times. However, I liked yours. I liked your marriage one. I thought that was a good one.
1: Yeah.
0: And what else was a good one? Didn't you say something else that was smart? I can't remember now.
1: Oh, my music. When someone requests a song, can just spit it out.
0: Sometimes she'll say things and we think they're smart, but we're not sure if they're smart.
1: What are you talking about? I am so smart. Fish, be nice to me.
0: I'm just throwing out ideas for today's text question of the day. Okay. Text in or message via the app. Hey, Fish with Friends, what's your answer?
2: Owning a car.
0: Oh, I like that.
1: Okay, like it. Elaborate. What do you think? I mean, what makes it hard?
2: Everything. I feel like every time I go in my car, there's a light that goes on, something stops working. It just always requires me bringing it back to the shop. And I just want to use it to get from A to B, and it just always messes with me. And mm-hmm. It's expensive.
1: So expensive.
2: Not just the gas, but just... You know, one thing breaks and you're paying $500. It's ridiculous.
0: It's just if we wouldn't get so
2: sweaty.
0: Yeah, I was just going to say, if we wouldn't get so sweaty riding a bike, I just get all the sweat in my parts. And it's just, you can't go to work with sweaty parts.
1: I don't even want to think about your sweaty parts.
0: Well, I'm talking about armpits and knee pits and between my big fat baby feet.
1: God.
0: You don't want to make it weird.
1: No, you always.
0: You always make it weird. I'm so sorry about Elizabeth, but thank you for calling today.
2: Trust me, it's not Elizabeth, but my pleasure.
1: Thank you.
0: As we let your new best friend go, Elizabeth Mary, let's jam through some of these answers for today's text question today. Before we get to last call, the question is, what's something that people say is, it's easy, but it really is actually hard?
1: I love this answer, expressing feelings. For me, this is easy.
0: This is a tough one.
1: As a songwriter, no, I'm very expressive, but for some people, it's really hard.
0: I like this answer, losing weight.
1: Ugh.
0: Problem is, I have an addictive personality.
1: Oh, God.
0: And Daddy likes Doritos. That's a great song. We should write that.
1: Forgiveness.
0: Oh, I like
1: going
0: that.
1: Going deep on that. I like that.
0: Not talking about other people behind their back. That is not as easy to do as you think.
1: You're right. Hard to do. I try to be conscious with that.
0: But boy, can you gossip.
1: Me? Oh, you love a good gossip.
0: You're all over that.
1: Okay, I wish I had this problem. Managing a large amount of money. Kudos to you. Kudos to you. I want to win the lottery so bad.
0: I know, right? Honest to God, just Powerball, Mega Millions, whatever it is.
1: I guess, Hashtag first world problems. I have millions of dollars I'm trying to manage.
0: And speaking of gossip, though, you had mentioned gossip a minute ago.
1: Yeah.
0: Did you hear about Barb and John downstairs in sales?
1: In sales? What were they doing?
0: I don't know. They had a late meeting the other day.
1: A late meeting?
0: They looked like they were working on packages. Impressing the in-laws. That's a great answer.
1: Yeah.
0: Something that people say is easy, but is actually really hard. That is today's text question day. Elizabeth Mary, let's just go right now to last call. Hey, Fish with Friends, what's your answer?
2: Oh, Fish, when people tell you, you've got to do something for, 10 minutes a day to get really professional, right?
0: Yes.
2: I can't. I've tried everything. Reading, I can't do it. I've tried picking up new hobbies. After about 2 weeks, I get sick and tired of it.
1: Yeah.
0: Preach.
1: Mm-hmm.
0: I'll literally be sitting on my couch watching a TV show, and I'll be like, man, that was a 25-minute show. I could have watched that while I was on the treadmill.
1: Right.
0: I'm not,
1: I know.
0: It's tough, isn't it?
1: And it's if you just do it, but it's hard.
0: And the Doritos are there.
2: I know, it's so hard, the willpower.
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1: Take me out to the ball. Okay, I'm not going to sing. But if going to a ball game with the kids this summer sounds awesome to you, now is the time to get your tickets. 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
14: Chance for storms today. Otherwise, sunshine mixed with clouds at times. High temperatures reach up to 82. Southwesterly winds 8 to 15 miles an hour. Overcast tonight. Thunderstorms likely. Lows around 62. Currently, it's 66 degrees.
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1: A 22-year veteran of the U.S. Army said he's running for the state assembly. Keith Purnell is challenging Steve Doyle for the 94th Assembly District as a Republican candidate. Serving for 22 years in the United States Army, I learned a thing or two about getting the job done no matter what, said Purnell in his campaign statement. He joined the Army Reserve in 1981 and served in a variety of commands through his final assignment as assistant senior and senior military instructor in the ROTC program at UW-La Crosse. He also worked in roles including Army ROTC Scholarship Office at UWL and at Viterbo University as Director of Military Aligned Students. Governor Tony Evers is calling on the White House to pay more attention to farmers. Wisconsin's Democratic governor says he has been working to spend money on farming improvements and wellness programs, while the Trump White House has pursued tariffs and other policies that hurt the economy.
2: He's got to take into account that people that struggle all across this country, they struggle here in Wisconsin, and let's put them first instead of ballrooms first.
1: While visiting the Westby Co-op Creamery for June Dairy Month, Evers said there is good news that Trump's term expires in 2029, and with a new administration, he says things will be better. FedEx confirms to Wisdom News that it is permanently closing its ship center on French Island in early August. In an email, a statement from the company's media relations department said it's part of a network transformation strategy. Some of the people currently working there will be offered roles elsewhere in the company. Anticipated rain on Friday is causing a delay in the official ribbon cutting of the expansion of Dash Park in Onalaska. The ceremonies were set to take place on Friday, but with the likelihood of showers in the forecast, city leaders decided to move everything to Monday afternoon instead. The upgrades to Dash Park include a new splash pad, restroom facilities, and more open-air seating. I'm Brad Williams.
3: 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It's all about your yard. It's the worst neighbor ever. It could be possibly the worst neighbor ever. Make sure you don't want to miss that. That's in about 30 minutes. That being said, Freddie had a really amazing experience last week. Freddie is my dog. Heidi is Dan's friend. We'll talk about both of them next.
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1: Fish with friends. You know, we've been talking to Dan all week, and I don't know why I haven't taken time to actually just stop down the show and talk about how glorious Dan's best friend in the world is. Well, one of his best friends in the world. Her name is Heidi. She's worked with Dan for over 20 years. She is an amazing human. And if you want to know how you can tell if somebody is a good person, put a dog in front of them.
2: Aww.
1: And sometimes dogs just react weird. Freddie gets weird with guys sometimes. It's weird. But put a dog in front of them and see how they'll do. To quote Cheryl of Vic and Cheryl fame, as Heidi, Dan's Heidi, who watched Freddie for me while I was at their retirement party last week, as Heidi was sending me photos, Cheryl said, "Oh my God, Fish, that is the most I have seen that dog smile in forever." Like, Dan, Heidi is amazing.
3: Yes, she is. I totally agree.
1: Like, I zoom into town. I, like, go to your office. I drop my dog, like you're a kennel, and I take off. And she is, like, hanging out with my dog for 24 hours, having the best time. Did you get time with Freddie? Because you have, like, an allergy, right?
3: I do have allergies, but I wasn't allergic to Freddie. And that was Friday, and Friday was crazy busy. So, you know, you came in. I didn't even have a chance to talk to you.
1: No. Yeah, I just figured.
2: You were, like, slinging houses left and right. Is that what's happening?
1: Yeah, he was.
3: I was on the phone the whole time that Fish was here. So I gave him a wave, and I gave Freddie a couple of scratches underneath his chin. Yeah. So
1: actually, just so you know, you waved at Freddie. It was my chin, but go on.
3: Oh, geez, that's strange. Well, Freddie was a little standoffish with me. Yep. But he loved Heidi. I didn't get to going over by Heidi's desk or office until like middle of the afternoon. And Freddie is sitting on a blanket on her desk.
1: Yeah.
3: That is where Freddie hung out all afternoon.
2: Oh my gosh, that's so cute.
1: He was so happy. He had such a great time. I mean, I don't know. My dog can't speak. I'm not crazy. But if he could, I'll tell you this, okay? When I went to get him at Heidi's house, where, I mean, rule number one, Heidi, I know where you live. But anyway, where I went to
3: get him. You should have picked a neutral place, right, Elizabeth Mary?
2: 100%.
1: When I went to pick Freddie up at her house, which is a beautiful home, Freddie was like all excited, whatever. And she was laughing. And she's like, "Do you want a quick tour?" And I was like, "Yes, please. I'd love that." Which is, by the way, a regional thing. Like down south, they don't really do that. But Midwesterners are very much like, "Would you like to see my home?" Where I've learned other people think it's rude.
3: Mm. Interesting.
1: Yeah, her bed was made, by the way, in case you wonder if Heidi makes her bed. Anyway.
2: Oh, my God. Heidi, rule number one, never give Fish your address.
1: It was.
3: And then give him a tour, including your bedroom.
1: Yeah. Hey, it was made while I was there. I don't know what happened after I left. I don't know. Maybe. Anyway, when I went to leave with Freddie, he ran to her and like was sitting by her and was like, "I don't know if I want to go." I've never seen that.
2: Oh my gosh.
1: Yeah.
3: She texted me after you left and said, "I don't think Freddie wanted to leave me."
1: Yeah, at all. It was amazing.
2: Oh my, maybe he's like, "Get me away from my dad."
1: What do you mean? What is that? What the hell is that?
2: Just kidding.
1: It's because I'm fat? Is it because I'm, are you fat shaming me?
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2: Fish with friends. Elizabeth, Mary, and Dan, the mortgage man, and I hanging out. They're educating me on how I should procreate and go make a baby with a random stranger. They say that this might be a good idea, you know, just to keep me busy. Instead, sometimes I'll sit around my house and I'll look up weird articles. I've got two things for you that are true stories. One is about a meth head and one is about

0: head. Yeah.
1: Wow. Okay.
0: Hooters actually is trying to find the happy place between tacky and family friendly by embracing a sporty beach theme. Yep, that's right. Trying to win back the people who came for the food. Have you ever had their wings? They're actually really good.
2: I love their wings. Their wings are my favorite wings.
0: Yes.
1: Are you joking? It's not just what people say. I've never been to Hooters, but everybody's like, the wings are so good. And I'm like, are they really?
0: I mean, I know you never worked at one for sure, but you've never actually been to one?
1: You know what? You know, if they had a restaurant called Booters, I'd be right there.
0: If they had Booters, yeah. I actually wanted to open a bar years ago. My ex-wife owned a salon, and I wanted to open a sub salon up and call it Cuts and Butts and make it for men. And they had the booty shorts on. Here's the Hooters CEO talking about what they're doing for the family.
3: They had taken the Hooters girls' uniforms, over-sexualized it, I call it. The shorts almost turned into thongs. And frankly, that was never the intent of the brand. This was created in 1983 as an escape or an oasis. You know, it's a beach community. It's a beach theme type of thing here in Clearwater. So that was very upsetting. And of course, today on social media, when you see pictures of people wearing the uniform, it appropriately affects other markets and affected us. So we just wanted to rectify it, get the brand back to its roots. I call it re-hooterization.
0: Re-hooterization is happening. Mm. Yeah.
1: Can that be on a t-shirt?
0: Did I actually just see Dan start clapping? Like, yay.
2: I've been disappointed, Fish. The Hooters near me closed down.
0: Did it? Dude. No, yeah. I know. It's hard to find one. It's hard to find a good one. But Taco Bell you can always find, right?
2: You can.
1: Oh, for sure.
0: Here comes the meth head. A shirtless man went to Taco Bell in Florida. And when somebody called him a meth head, he said, I'm actually not a meth head. I'm just an electrician and it's really hot. And if you guys don't stop calling me a meth head and laughing at me, I'm going to turn your power off. They kept going. Here's what happened.
4: I'm a electrician. Shut
0: this
4: down. I got it
0: out there. Wait for it. Did you hear that pop right there?
1: Yeah.
0: He threatened to turn the power off. He went outside. There was a loud pop. The lights went out, and then he drove away.
1: Wait, was he caught? Do you know?
0: I don't know. I just stopped there. I was like, I got to pull that and share that with Dan.
1: Cut the power?
0: Yeah. He cut the power, and he was just like, peace out. Like, be careful who you call a meth head. Think meth head. Don't say meth head. Make him put a shirt on. That's fine. But yeah, I mean, he clearly had meth mouth, which is, you know, when you have summer teeth, summer here, summer there. But I'm just think it. Don't say it. That, my friends, is a little knowledge drop for you from your little furry friend over here, Fish.
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1: Wisconsin's governor celebrates June Dairy Month by traveling to Wesby to see how cottage cheese is made. Governor Tony Evers took a tour inside the Wesby Cooperative Creamery, which is being expanded with the help of state money to increase its output of dairy products. Like some other people taking the tour, the governor said he didn't eat cottage cheese until a few years ago.
2: I was with you my entire life, and maybe a decade ago, I said, you know, I got to do something different for breakfast. And I started it, and I eat it every day, so you never know.
1: Evers says the dairy industry contributes more than $50 billion every year to the state's economy. A 22-year veteran of the U.S. Army, Keith Purnell, says he's running for the state assembly, challenging Steve Doyle for the 94th Assembly District as a Republican candidate. Purnell joined the Army Reserve in 1981 and served in a variety of commands. Following retirement from the Army, he worked in roles including ROTC scholarship officer at UWL and at Viterbo University as well. The future of La Crosse's Northside Library will be discussed again tonight at City Hall. The City Council Finance Committee will take up the resolution to declare the Kane Street Library as surplus property, which could be offered for sale. Two city panels already voted this week to authorize the surplus declaration. The library board voted late last year to shut down the North Branch to save money. That library is scheduled to close on June 15th. A FedEx shipping center on French Island is permanently closing in early August, according to the company. In an email to Wisdom News, it said that those who are working at the FedEx facility on Airport Road were told several months in advance about the closing. Some will be offered other roles in the company, although the FedEx media relations email did not say how many. People can continue to drop off or pick up shipments at their nearby office on Highway 16 near the mall or one of its other retail locations. I'm Brad Williams.
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2: Fish with Friends, Country Courthouse today. Jen, we've got Nick and we've got Adam. Something about a dog or something like that I gathered yesterday.
3: These guys are neighbors.
2: They're neighbors. And Nick is having a hard time with Adam. Nick, because I'm assuming, because Nick's the plaintiff, Adam's the defendant. Nick,
3: right.
2: Why are you on Country Courthouse today?
4: Yeah, well, I'm glad you took my call, because this was really kind of ticking me off. Adam's got a dog. He doesn't have a fence. His dog is not... doesn't stay in his yard. And his dog often comes into my yard and poops and pees in my yard. And the other day I stepped in poop. And worse yet, like, I pay a company to take care of my yard, but dog pee is just ruining my grass. It's killing the grass.
3: Yeah.
4: And I want him to, like, keep his dog on his own property.
2: So his dog is just running around the neighborhood?
4: Actually, I got to give him some credit. Adam's dog is pretty well trained, except for this.
2: This one thing, okay.
5: Yeah, right.
2: Oh, order in the court, Adam. Cross-examine. Docket. Hold on there, buddy. Your time's not going to happen yet. And I think it's darn right, but that's okay. We'll forgive you this time. Here's the deal. Nick, this is a pretty straightforward case today for Country Courthouse. His dog is going big potty, little potty is what Jen typically calls it, I think, in your yard, and you paid. I mean, you did a good job. He did kind of a good job pitching his case, Jen. I think we really need to hear from our defendant. So 10 to 15 seconds, Nick. Why should the jury vote for you today with Country Courthouse?
4: So look, I mean, I get that, you know, Adam and his family love their dog and all of this, but, you know, it's my property. It's my yard. They should respect my wishes. And now I'm thinking of putting up a fence to keep his dog out. Like, I shouldn't have to build a fence to control his dog.
3: That's great. Right. Good point. Okay.
2: That's perfect. Thank you very much, Nick. Don't go anywhere. That is our plaintiff. But what is going on with our defendant, Adam, and his rabid dog pooping all over the neighborhood? I don't know. Neither do you. But we will all find out next.
1: Court is in session. Country Courthouse on Fish with Friends. Next on KQ98.

0: KQ98 Tri-States Country. Fish with friends and a country courthouse today, Jen. We actually have two neighbors. Nick is our plaintiff, and Adam is our defendant, who we're going to hear from here in just a sec. What's the case?
1: Neighbor issues can be serious. You know, neighbors are in our lives every day, and you need to make peace because you have to peacefully coexist, right? This has to do with a pet, with Adam's family's dog, who is making poor choices on where to go, big potty and little potty, because it's in Nick's yard.
0: All right. Well, Adam, what's going on, man? What's your case today?
2: Look, when he told me he wanted to come on Country Courthouse, I thought he had a good reason. I didn't realize it was going to be something as silly as this. Look, Pepper is a great dog. She's amazing. I honestly can't believe that Nick is like up his own butt about this so much.
0: Okay.
2: look, has she maybe gone over there once, twice to pee or poop? Sure. But she mostly stays in our yard. She's an animal.
3: Pardon me, sir. I'm sorry, Fish, but that's not correct.
0: Objection.
3: That dog's in my yard multiple times every
0: year. Okay, wait, hold on. Objection. Okay, so it may have happened more than once or twice, Adam?
2: Sure. Maybe it's been going on for a couple of years, but it's a dog, Fish. Like, it's an animal. Like, Nick's the kind of guy who would try to yell at the deer that passed through his lawn because they're peeing and pooping in his lawn. You know what I mean?
0: I got to be honest with you, Adam. I had deer ruin my bushes years ago. They can be a nightmare. But, okay, anyway, sorry. I was very frustrated with the deer, but I never yelled at deer. There is a machine you can buy. Well, that's another day. Okay, Adam, you're letting your dog go off leash?
2: Vish, let me explain. I'm not a bad dog owner.
0: All right.
2: I've spent thousands of dollars. I mean, lots and lots of money training this dog, and she's very well trained. Like, her recall is fantastic.
1: Evidently not.
0: Jen, what kind of dog is it?
2: Pepper's a golden doodle.
0: A golden doodle. So she's leaving a lot of duty. The doodle's leaving duty. Jen, write that down. We gotta write that down. Why should the jury vote for you to win? I guess we got to get right to deliberation. I'm really kind of thrown right now, to be honest with you.
1: I feel like Adam's being kind of cavalier about it.
0: Oh yeah, too bad.
2: My argument here is just that, like, relax. You know what I mean? Like, this guy over here is trying to be the HOA president, and it's like, let's just live and let live, dude. Like, I'm not going to yell at you if your dog comes over to my yard once in a while.
3: I'm sorry, Your Honor. Can I interject here since he addressed me?
0: Yes, you can. Yeah, you know what? Yeah, you can. He addressed you. What'd you want to say, Nick?
3: Okay, first of all, I don't have a dog, okay? And secondly, if I did, I wouldn't let my doodle duty on someone else's lawn.
0: Okay. Adam, that is an interesting point he made.
2: Yeah, I mean, I feel like you guys can see what kind of guy Nick is. Like, okay, Your Honor, like, that's fine, I guess.
1: I can see what kind of guy you are.
0: Jen, order in the court.
1: I'm sorry, it had to be
0: said. Order in the court. No,
1: I'm human. I have an opinion.
0: Jen,
1: I'm sorry.
0: Jen, you have circumstantial evidence. I'm going to dock at you soon. Okay, look, here's the deal. 10 to 15 seconds, Adam. Let's just get right to the deliberation. Why should the jury vote for you?
2: Look, I'm the chiller guy. I think I'm like live and let live, you know?
0: Yeah.
2: Look, we live next door to each other, right? Our lawns are in up against each other.
0: Yeah.
2: Sometimes Nick overmows into my yard and messes up my lines, but I've never said anything about that. I'm trying to be the cooler one.
1: Come on.
0: Okay, well, that actually is a thing. That's a thing. Don't even get me started on that. Okay, here's the deal. Adam, we're going to wrap you up right there. Nick is the plaintiff. Adam is the defendant. Adam's dog is off leash and kind of just roaming around and going big potty, little potty. The doodle is doing a duty in the yard once in a while.
1: Pepper.
0: And the question, Pepper, great name, by the way, Adam.
1: I know.
0: Anyway, the question is, who do you think should win this? Nick, the plaintiff, Adam, the defendant. Deliberation begins right now.
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16: Chance for storms today. Otherwise, sunshine mixed with clouds at times. High temperatures reach up to 82. Southwesterly winds, 8 to 15 miles an hour. Overcast tonight. Thunderstorms likely. Lows around 62. Currently, it's 68 degrees.
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1: Fish with friends and a couple of neighbors, not necessarily friends, I would say, our plaintiff Nick today, our defendant Adam with Country Courthouse. Pepper's a dog. She's a golden doodle, and she's doing duty, Jen.
2: It makes me laugh every time you say that. They're not really friends. They're neighbors. They're not really friendly at all. I think that they were cordial to one another on the air today with this, but basically it has to do with Adam's dog going over into Nick's yard and going big potty and little potty, killing the grass, and that matters to Nick. He's one of those, like, lawn people, you know, like my dad.
1: Oh, he's like your dad. Nick's your dad?
2: No.
1: Oh, I thought you were saying Nick's your dad. I'm like, well, we can't choose your dad for Country Courthouse.
2: No, he cares about his lawn, though.
1: Got it.
2: A lot of people do.
1: Nick's a dude. Adam's a dude. They're both dudes. Let's kick it off with a dude. Fish with friends. What do you think today, bro?
3: Before I get into why Nick should win, that whole mowing the lawn and going crooked into the lines, I mean...
1: Dude, I know. I know, bro. Yeah, I know what you're going to say, dude.
3: Nick's got to get that in line. What's up with that?
1: Yeah, like, come on, man. Like, that is a thing. You got to your neighbor's yard. It could look beautiful. I'm OCD. I get that, but why should Nick win today, my friend?
3: Okay, well, all this talk about, you know, she can go there, she can go there. My point of view is the lawn. Forget the dogs. The lawn is being destroyed.
1: So obviously your vote is for Nick.
3: Well, yeah, I mean, I'm voting for Nick, but I got to say, Adam, if you're listening, and I'm assuming you are, your dog is destroying Nick's property, his lawn.
1: All right.
3: He's destroying it.
1: All right. Thanks for the call, brother. You have a good day.
3: Thanks, Fish. Thanks, Jen. Good luck, Nick.
1: Jen, how are texts looking today?
2: Believe it or not, we have them for both sides, so I was a little bit surprised. But here, this one is pretty... this one's predictable. This is very basic stuff here, guys. You keep your dog in your own yard. It's neighbor etiquette.
1: You know, Jen, I was looking at some of these texts because you were showing me, and there's a lot. I'm not going to lie to you. If you're on Adam's side, you better start texting. There's a lot of texts for Nick. And I was looking through some of them. And one of the things that I noticed, I mean, it is the law. That's your yard, the dog, the leash law, and all that stuff. But can you imagine calling the cops on your neighbor's dog?
2: That's you wouldn't want to.
1: It's an awkward position to be in.
2: Because it escalates it.
1: Yeah. And I guess you did say you found, because we were both kind of looking for texts for Adam.
2: There are texts for Adam.
1: Okay.
2: And honestly, the texts sound like Adam. What if Adam's texting?
1: Yeah, maybe he's texting from burner phones. What can you share one of them just for equal time?
2: Yeah. Here's one that kind of sums up the others as well. And it just says, why is everybody making such a big deal out of this? It's a dog, and it's a dog going to the bathroom outside on the neighbor's lawn.
1: Okay, Jen, I want to order
2: the that part.
1: You added the last part. Yeah. Jen is literally changing all of our texts for her own direction. Let's go right to an actual voice then. You're going to be last call on this one, Fish with Friends. What do you think for Country Courthouse?
4: Yeah, I have a dog, and I still feel like you have to be respectful of other people's lawn. Like, if you're pooping and peeing on their lawn, even if it's just, like, not every single day, but multiple days a week, that's not okay.
2: I know Fish and I just discussed this. What do you think about Adam's attitude? Do you think he's a responsible pet owner?
4: It sounds like he got one of those boutique, fancy dogs, spent thousands of dollars on him to get trained. And for what? I don't think that dog is fully trained, and... if they're just running off unleashed and going in others' yards, I don't think that's okay.
1: All right. Well, thank you for the call today, and you have a good one.
4: You too.
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1: Fish with Friends, Country Courthouse. Jen, we're dealing with the doodle duty from next door. waiting like 20 minutes to say that. All right, anyway, we have Nick the plaintiff and Adam the defendant. It's all about neighbor drama, right?
2: Yes, and Pepper the doodle is the problem because Pepper's doodling where she shouldn't be doodling. And that's the issue. So we have to decide. Our jury's deciding now if Nick, who is the homeowner with the nice lawn, if Adam is the pet owner, who wins?
1: Now, the fun part is when Adam was giving his case, Adam the defendant, Adam, you said that Nick sometimes, that you're a better lawn mower and he sometimes mows into your yard. That could be a whole other country courthouse because that is a hot button issue for me. But Adam, do you think you won country courthouse today? If so, why?
3: I think I do. I think people are going to see that, like, Nick is overreacting. And if you guys knew Nick, you'd know that it doesn't just end with this. You guys know this guy. Maybe my dog's pooped over there, but relax. You know what I mean? It's nature. It's natural.
1: Nature is natural. Just relax, Nick. Do you think you won country courthouse? If so, why?
4: Of course I did. It's my property, and the dog is his property. Like, keep your dog on your own lawn. It's pretty basic.
1: Nick, actually, if you look at what happened today, and I'm not going to say Adam didn't get any votes, but he didn't get many, you won country courthouse.
4: As it should be.
1: Yeah, Adam, you lost, my friend.
3: Okay. I mean, great.
1: You're not going to do a thing, are you?
3: No, look, we've had this, Nick and I have had this conversation before. I'm trying to keep an eye out, but you know, my kids love playing with that dog. I'm not putting her on leash every time she goes outside. But if I see her pooping in that lawn and you're in Nick's lawn, I'll go over there and pick it up if I see it.
1: Now, we did get a call from somebody, Adam, that suggested, like, if you don't want to put a fence in, maybe one of those collars, like, so they don't go outside the barrier, like you could geofence your yard.
2: That's a lot, though.
3: Yeah, I'm not investing in a shock collar after I've already invested in all that training. Like, she's a good dog. She does well. She doesn't need a shock collar.
1: All right. Okay, Nick, I tried to help you out there a little bit, buddy, but congratulations on the victory today for Country Courthouse.
4: Yeah, thank you.
2: Nick, maybe you can go fence shopping this weekend.
1: Jen, you are instigating them. That is very offensive.
2: I'm trying to help.
1: Offensive? Nope. Okay. Too soon. All right. Thanks, guys.
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1: Fish with Friends. Dan the Mortgage Man, Elizabeth, Mary, and I hanging out right now. Now, Dan, you've got two kids. One of them is senior in high school?
2: No. 12. Okay.
1: 12.
2: One in the seventh grade.
1: Seventh grade. Okay, when I was 12, I was in fourth, so I get confused. Okay, 12 in seventh grade, and then the other one's 10.
2: And going into fifth grade.
1: Going into fifth grade. So they're
2: right, so they're finishing fourth and sixth right now. This is
1: like their, tomorrow. Tomorrow's their last day.
3: That's amazing.
1: Are you ready for summer break? Like, do they have activities? Are you worried about, like, them being around the house? Or, like, do we have chores? What do we do?
2: They have activities, and they have chores. My wife has been busy planning for months, it seems like, for them to have things to do all summer.
1: Wait, you're, like, what does she plan? I don't have kids.
2: Camps and summer schools and.
1: Oh, good. Okay. Yeah.
3: It's a whole thing.
2: They got baseball and softball going on, and we're going to a bunch of Mallards games. She's got all sorts of stuff worked out.
1: Okay, good. Because, you know, school's out for some, almost out for others. But, like, again, tomorrow, the last day for some. I know, Elizabeth, Mary, yours is next week, right?
3: Yes. Yep, the 9th.
1: But for all the kids, they're more than ready for summer break. Actually, here is one of them.
4: Now, an ordinary kid on summer break.
5: You know, summer break is kind of like being unemployed. Sit around the house, watch some TV, and occasionally go out into the cul-de-sac and talk trash about HOA leadership with the neighbors. I mean, that's what my stepdad does. I'm just here hopped up on Go-Gurt and Capri Suns, focusing on self-care. I'm even thinking about taking a gap year before the fifth grade. You know, just to recharge the old batteries. When's AI coming? Does it even matter? Heck, you don't even know if I'm a real kid, do ya? Beep bop boop bop beep beep bop. Sorry, I was buffering. Just kidding, I gotta go. Mom says I need to go touch grass, which basically means to go bother somebody outside.
4: This has been an ordinary kid on summer break.
1: Is that about right, guys? Is that? I could feel Elizabeth Mary's stress on that.
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3: Fish with Friends, busy hour ahead of us. 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
14: Chance for storms today. Otherwise, sunshine mixed with clouds at times. High temperatures reach up to 82. Southwesterly winds 8 to 15 miles an hour. Overcast tonight. Thunderstorms likely. Lows around 62. Right now, it's 70 degrees.
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0: 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I'm going to explain it to Elizabeth, Mary, and Dan the Mortgage Man next.
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1: Fish with friends. Dan the Mortgage Man, Elizabeth Mary, and I hanging out right now. Now, I know Elizabeth Mary is kind of a social media influencer. Kind of. Is that a good way to describe it?
2: What are you talking about? I am.
1: You don't make your living off of it, though.
2: No, I make something, but yeah.
1: Okay. Yeah. Dan, do you want that for either one of your young children as they grow older?
3: My son wants to be a social media influencer.
1: Does he really?
2: What's he into?
3: Video games.
1: Okay,
2: totally can make money that way.
1: Don't tell him that.
3: I don't tell him that.
1: Dan does not.
2: Talk to Aunt Elizabeth Mary.
1: No, Elizabeth, know your audience. There is no way Dan wants his son being a social media influencer at all, I would imagine. Dan?
3: Well, it is amazing. We do have some clients that's what their business is, and they make an incredible amount of money.
1: Really?
3: Yeah, they do. And some of them, you watch what they do, and you're like, wow, oh my gosh, I can't believe that generates so much revenue. I mean, there is something to it. Of course, for him, I just want him to apply himself and try to do his best at whatever it is that he wants to do. I don't think that he's currently doing that in regards to any type of social media influence building, but maybe someday he will.
1: Well, and he's also about to go into what grade is he about to go into? What's his next seventh grade? So it's not like you gotta, it's not like you have to rush it, right?
3: Right.
1: Okay. Well, just so you know, you could share this story with him. Does your son like amusement parks?
3: He does.
1: So do you know what Cedar Point is? It's in Sandusky, Ohio.
3: Yes.
2: I've heard of it.
3: I've never been, but I've heard of it as well.
1: It's the best roller coaster park in the world. I grew up in Michigan, which is right near there, and it's the best roller coaster park, in my opinion, in the world. If you are into roller coasters and you haven't gone there, you're nuts. You're crazy. That being said, a YouTuber went there. Now, Cedar Point is owned by Six Flags, just so you know. A YouTuber is in hot water after a stunt where he tried to eat a 10-piece chicken McNugget while on a huge roller coaster. He ate 7 of the 10. He looked like he was struggling not to choke on his first hill. Take a listen.
4: It was definitely really hard, so I see why Cedar Point reacted the way they did, because I can see why there's safety measures and everything like that. It was hard. I had to try not to choke almost the entire ride. I had no idea Cedar Point even seen the video until I got a message saying I've been banned for life from Cedar Point, which really hurts because I've been going there since I was a little kid. I'm a season pass holder. I'm definitely sad about how it ended up, but
1: they banned him for life.
4: They went the way they did. They don't want a bunch of other people trying to pull off challenges like I do.
1: Hey, you should hear the video. It's hysterical. But
2: I feel like that is so stupid to eat on a roller coaster. Look at me. I'm such a mom. That's so dangerous.
1: Well, he had to sneak the nuggets in his pocket. And I think it was on the Magnum. It was on the Magnum coaster, which is a really good coaster. But yeah, he said, like, don't eat nuggets. You choke on it, you die. Your parents sue Cedar Point. It's a thing.
3: Perfect choking size.
2: Yeah.
1: Sorry? I don't think you can say that on the air.
2: Oh, my God.
1: We got to go. Just don't eat nuggets on the coaster.
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2: Every time I learn something new, it pushes some old stuff out of my brain.
3: I'm learning.
4: What did you learn?
5: Ah, knowledge. Knowledge can come from a wide variety of places, including and not limited to that of a crewfish. Yes, there is crewfish. And you know that it is swam around the waters and the oceans and the dirt and the muck. And you can gain so much knowledge from the crewfish. So when the crewfish is not looking at you, you look at it and you lick the crewfish. And the knowledge from the crewfish goes down your throat, does a 180-degree turn past your eye socket into your brain, thus providing knowledge. What?
6: I can't even... What are you saying?
5: Crawfish.
6: Crawfish.
5: Yes, ma'am.
6: Okay.
5: Yes, ma'am.
6: I did not get that at all.
5: Okay. No. Okay. And while I was saying it, Freddy the dog was trying to jump on me and pouting.
6: He loves you.
5: Yeah, he's my best friend, but he's got a... Okay, and he's like, all right, fine.
6: I thought I was your best friend.
5: I don't know who told you that. 90% of all crawfish consumed in the United States are produced in Louisiana, just so you know. I don't know how you produce them, but I don't know the whole logistical thing, but okay.
6: They just live there, right?
5: Freddie's laying on his bed now. Yep, okay.
6: Good job, Freddie.
5: Fewer than 2% of the NCAA student athletes go to professional level. The NCAA estimates that the likelihood of even making it from high school sports to NCAA level is about 6%. There are people now. I have been reading that. I am obsessed with this. I am not a big sports. I was never a big sports. I was so good at football after my freshman year, the coach said I should do photography.
6: With that body, you're no athlete. Are you kidding me?
5: I know. Well, that's my football name, my nickname on the football team. Do you remember it?
6: Maxi pads.
5: Yep. Because my mom made me wear the maximum amount of pads one could wear. So. Anyway.
6: The random facts I know about you is ridiculous.
5: You're welcome. So there is an obsession now, and there are programs in different states now where students are repeating eighth grade so they can get older and they can work more to play 4 years of high school to improve their eligibility and their skill set for professional sports.
6: Oh my gosh, I could see like some crazy football dad doing that to his kid. Like, nope, you're gonna fail eighth grade.
5: And 2% of the ones that play in college go on to the professional level. So think about that.
6: Wow.
5: It's crazy. It's crazy to me. I don't know. But if they have extra time, maybe they can learn sign language. Do you know American Sign Language is closer to French Sign Language than to any other sign language in the world? Now,
6: really?
5: Ask me why.
6: Why?
5: Yeah, I knew that's why. I got some research. The developer of the American Sign Language learned sign language in France. So an American deaf person and a French deaf person would understand each other better than an American and, let's say, a British person even.
6: Really? That's really interesting.
5: Yeah, I know. It's a weird one, but you know, I got a kick out of it. Made me giggle. Uranus.
6: What? No. Don't they say Uranus?
5: Jupiter, Saturn, Uranus, and Neptune. Yes. Do you know that we could never land? Like you always say, I'm going to land on Uranus or Saturn or whatever.
6: I've never said that, but go on.
5: Off the air, she says it all the time.
6: Okay.
5: Elizabeth Mary, why could we never land on Jupiter, Saturn, Uranus, or Neptune?
6: Well, is it the rings? No. I don't know.
5: The rings?
6: Wait, we got what else? Saturn has rings.
5: Play dodge them with the rings? Like, come on. Come here, rings.
6: Well, it's too far. Well, kind of.
5: All right. What else?
6: No, the moons. Will the moons hit you? The
5: moons? Okay. Is that your final guess?
6: Yeah, it's my final guess.
5: I would not have known this answer, but I know it because it's in front of me. They are made of gas and have no solid surface.
6: Sounds like you're Uranus.
5: Yeah. So Uranus is completely made of gas. Yeah. Isn't that weird? Yeah. It's a big gassy surface.
6: I made myself laugh. Oh, my God.
5: Oh, my God.

0: Oh, God. That's so funny.
1: One more?
0: Sure.
1: All right. Let's do one more. Kim Jong-il. Do you know who that is?
0: That's like the person who runs South Korea.
1: Did North Korea. Yeah, North Korea's the bad one. Yeah. Kim Jong-il, when he was alive, if you were to read back when he was alive.
0: Okay.
1: If you were to read his official biography, this is true, and I remember this. If you were to read his official biography on North Korea's website.
0: Oh, God.
1: This is the perfect segue from Uranus to this. It said he did not go big potty.
0: In his biography?
1: Yeah.
0: It said how did he go to the bathroom?
1: No, he just didn't.
0: How?
1: I don't know. I wasn't
0: you
1: there.
0: You have to poop.
1: Not Kim Jong-il. He wanted people to believe he had a super pooper power.
0: My kid would have so many questions right now because that's all we talk about is poop. He has to poop.
1: Yeah, apparently he didn't. He didn't have to. Wait, you guys, all you talk about is big potty?
0: I have a 5-year-old boy. What else do you think? We talk about farts and toots all the time.
1: Does he love that or something?
0: He loves it.
1: And then you hang out with me every day? That's great.
0: That works out fun. I feel like you and Elliot would be best friends.
1: Yeah. Except he's probably more mature than I am.
0: Probably. Yeah. You'll talk about Uranus, your gassy Uranus.
1: Jupiter, Saturn, Uranus, and Neptune. All four planets are gas surfaces. It's not just about Uranus, Elizabeth Mary. It's about the

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0: 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If you're one of those music sort of elitists, like I said, there sort of tend to be sometimes, you know, real deal. That's the good thing anyway.
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11: Chance for storms today. Otherwise, sunshine mixed with clouds at times. High temperatures reach up to 82. Southwesterly winds 8 to 15 miles an hour. Overcast tonight. Thunderstorms likely. Lows around 62. Right now, it's 72 degrees.
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KQ 98 Tri-States Country. I'm Phil Tripper hanging out with you. Billy Currington. It don't hurt like it used to. I'm Phil Tripper. Just taking down the cold medicine, taking down that. What is it, a summer cold going around? Is that what I'm dealing with right now? Feels like it.

0: Josh Morgan, just a kid myself. It's KQ98 Tri-States Country, dealing with a pretty decent little week still kind of panning out for you as we get closer to the weekend. You got temperatures just kind of hovering in those mid-80s tomorrow. Beautiful. And then warming up. Great pool weather, great lake weather, great river weather coming up on Saturday, Sunday. You're going to be upper 80s.
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It's KQ98 Tri-State's Country Unfiltered Tripper hanging out with you. We are getting ready for a little Shaboozie on the way. Yes, Grammy Award-winning Shaboozie. Russell Dickerson first. It's Worth Your Wild.

0: KQ98 Tri-States Country, rocking that Amen Tripper, hanging out with you. 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

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It's KQ98 Tri-States Country. I'm Phil Tripper hanging with you. Some Casey Musgraves now. Loneliest Girl, this is new music by request.

0: KQ98 Tri-States Country. Tripper hanging out with you. Of course, we've got some state action going on. Preps. And congratulations to all the prep teams, you know, in the listening area that made it on to and are going on to state and whatever their sports happen to be. I know a couple of locals from the La Crescent doing some really good stuff. That's my local spot. So I'm a Lancer from the old days through and through. You're not going to find me in any of the record books or any of the lore, but I was there and I participated.
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14: Partly cloudy skies this afternoon with a chance of thunderstorms. Highs around 82. Southwesterly winds 8 to 15 miles an hour. Thunderstorms likely. Tonight, lows level off around 62. Cloudy skies. Right now, it's 79 degrees.
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Kelsey Ballerini. It's half of my hometown, KQ98, Tri-State's country. I always had a crush on Kelsey Ballerini ever since she came out. I think her and I are about the same age, too. It could still work.

0: Scotty McCreary on KQ98 Tri-State's Country. Tripper hanging with you, friends. What do we got going on at KQ98? We got Father's Day coming up. You can take your dad to the county line, send dad to county line at the County Line Country Fest, my friends. One of those Hallmark festivals now. This can be a tradition. How many times, raise your hand, how many times have you been there? More than once? Is it three times? Anyway, Scotty McCreary, always a great performer, by the way. Going to be their brothers Osborne, Warren, Zeters, all a part of that mix. County Line Country Fest. 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

0: KQ98, Jason Aldean, Don't Tell on Me. Tripper hanging out with you. You can find your way into all the good stuff we got going up this summer now, starting to load things up a little bit where the wind stuff at KQ98 or on your app. One of those things, your last chance, your last call to get in on this one, 80s Fest with Vince Neil, Stephen Piercy of Rat. Again, that whole Sunset Strip vibe, you know, big hair, stonewashed jeans. Some of that stuff's all coming back, by the way. Kids Ride Shotgun in there, Meat Raffle Mondays, just to name a few. Win stuff will save you some dollars. We'll make your life better. KQ98.
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2: A cold start to the spring meant a slow start to the rhubarb season. Kathy Burrs, owner and operator of Burrs Berry Patch in Barneveld, Wisconsin, says that although the start to the season was slow, the warmer weather has sped it back up.
3: Our rhubarb crop is very good this year. We have, close to 200 plants, I think, out there in our fields. 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We have no trouble really selling our rhubarb, especially once our strawberry season kicks off when we get lots of people out here for pick your own strawberries. 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
2: Kathy Burrs along with us, owner and operator of The Patch in Barneveld, Wisconsin. 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
2: I'm Kylie Allen from the Midwest Farm Report, taking a look at how the markets are moving. Midday from Chicago, cash corn is trading down 9 cents at 422 and a half. New crop corn trading down 8 and 3 quarters at 451. Cash soybeans are trading down 29 and a half at 1124 and a half. New crop soybeans trading down 27 and 3 quarters at 1139 and a half. July wheat contracts are trading down 6 and a half cents at 580 and 3 quarters. Taking a look at some of those dairy contracts, July Class 3 milk is trading down 3 cents at $16.63 per hundredweight, and August Class 3 milk is trading down 2 cents at $17.16. For the latest Wisconsin agriculture news, visit our website at MidwestFarmReport.com. 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

little bit of Faith Hill. I don't hear as much from Faith Hill anymore. Dominant in the 90s, I got some real, like, Faith Hill is part of a real soundtrack of some of my middle school, especially. She sang songs that made you feel things, and you feel a lot of things in middle school.

0: JQ98, Tri-State's Country. Tripper hanging out with you. The NBA Finals have kicked off for those of you who pay only no attention. San Antonio Spurs have got a freak of nature in their midst. Just arguably going to be one of the most dominant players if he can stay healthy. And also then the New York Knicks are in. You know, New York, all the stars come out. Ben Stiller's in there a lot. Timothy Chalamet's at all the games. Spike Lee, of course, he's probably at all the games. I haven't really paid attention. Anyway, they're in. It's the finals. It doesn't have any of the names that have been in all the finals then for like the last decade and a half, and maybe a new era. Nonetheless, New York Knicks are up one.
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11: Chance of thunderstorms this afternoon. Otherwise, sunshine mixed with clouds at times. Highs level off around 82. Winds out of the southwest, 8 to 15 miles an hour. 61 tonight. Thunderstorms likely. Right now, 81.
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KQ98 Tri-States Country on our way to a gorgeous day. We're having some real great days here today and tomorrow before we get a little extra heat coming in on the weekend. Although some of you are going to like that. Perfect outdoor, perfect weather. Pontoon season's upon us, my friends.

0: KQ98 Tripper with you. Just trying to get through whatever I've got. Just kind of shaking. I think it must have happened at a wedding that I was at over the weekend or something like that. Maybe it's the change of the seasons, but it came down with a little bit of something for sure in these last few days. I thought I was ambitious today. Kind of put me down yesterday a little bit on Tuesday. Now, today I was ambitious when I got up, and I'm starting to fade. I'm already starting to fade. I'm thinking I'm going to have to call it. Soon after this, man, no productivity out of me today.
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Jordan Davis on KQ98 Tri-State's Country. I'm Phil Tripper. Thanks for being here. A couple of wholesome boys. You know, you always got to have some wholesome harmonies in the country music world. And Dan and Shay kind of filled that void. Where Rascal Flatts isn't anymore, you know?

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0: KQ98 with Josh Ross. I'm Phil Tripper hanging out with you again, teaming up for a great weekend. Things looking good. Things looking actually kind of hot. Saturday, straight up, going to be kind of hot. So I don't know what your plans are, but it's planned for it to be about 90 degrees. And then some much-needed showers might be moving our way for sure by the time we hit Sunday, Monday. But these next little stretch, today, tomorrow and today, especially, things looking pretty good for you. Still got a little chance of rain, so you're not going to get blasted by the sun. Comfortable temperatures, humidity still low. If I keep talking about it, I'm going to ruin it.
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12: Partly cloudy this afternoon with a chance for storms. High of 82. Southwest winds 8 to 15 miles an hour. Thunderstorms likely. Tonight, lows level off around 61. Cloudy skies expected. Right now, 81.
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KQ98 Tri-State's Country. It's that time of year. Prep sports starting to wrap up. Live broadcasts coming up. I'm just seeing this right now as I look at the weather. 2026 State Girls Softball Championship is going to be coming up on June 13th. It's that time of year. It's an exciting time of year.

0: KQ98, how have you spent the first few days of summer vacation so far? I kind of called it this week was the beginning of summer vacation. It's a new month. We're already in the fourth. Myself, I've been laid up. I've just been sort of under the weather. I've been sort of sick. I've been at home. I've been napping a lot and taking Theraflu in the first part of June. That's a way to kick things off, Tripper.
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0: Riley Green, gonna change my mind. KQ98 Tri-States Country Tripper, hanging out with you. 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

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It's Jesse. Now, you've taken a lap around the grocery store, and you've seen how expensive a meat is. 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I'll tell you more after Laney.

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13: Partly cloudy this afternoon with a chance for storms. High of 82, southwest winds 8 to 15 miles an hour. Thunderstorms likely. Tonight, lows level off around 61. Cloudy skies expected. Currently, 82.
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So Ella Langley spoke to People Magazine, and she was asked how she's staying true to herself amid her meteoric rise. She said, "I'm not a perfect person, and I don't know the answer. I'm pretty much winging it every day of my life. So it's kind of nice to know that we're all navigating life the same way a country superstar is." It's KQ98 Tri-States Country with Hudson Westbrook.

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Thank you, 98 Tri-States Country. So Australia is sitting on a massive surplus of wine, and winemakers are urging the government to use the excess for fuel. We'll get into it after Justin Moore.

0: Jordan Davis, KQ98, Tri-States Country. So Australia is sitting on a massive surplus of wine it can't sell. And with fuel prices spiking due to the Iran war, some politicians are pushing the government to investigate converting the excess into ethanol fuel. Members of the National Party have back calls for Commonwealth funding to study whether Australia's wine glut could be used to supplement the country's fuel supply. And Webster noted the wine surplus equates to about 2 days' worth of Australia's total fuel needs. And here I was thinking, wine basically only fueled the urge to text your ex in the middle of the night. But here we are. Thanks, science. 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Thanks to WinMed.
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0: Ashley McBride at KQ98 Tri-State's Country. It's Jesse. So your Brewers dropping one to the Giants last night, a 1-0 of the final. In action right now, taking on San Francisco, WKTY at 96.7 FM. For more, things looking good for the crew. They've won 7 of their last 10, sitting atop the NL Central with a 5.5 game lead over the St. Louis Cardinals. 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
12: Partly cloudy this afternoon with a chance for storms. High of 82, southwest winds 8 to 15 miles an hour. Thunderstorms likely. Tonight, lows level off around 61. Cloudy skies expected. Currently 82.
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saw the old man's face. Front page obituary. He was a millionaire. He left his fortune to some guy he barely knew. His kids were mad as hell.

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1: KQ98, Tri-State's Catchery. It's Jesse. Some bad news to pass along. They have canceled Moon Tunes for tonight. And according to their Facebook page, they're going to try to get the show with the La Crosse Confluence rescheduled. You can check out the info on our Facebook page. 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

98 Tri-States Country. So our neighbors down the road in Austin, Minnesota, have been dealing with a nuisance recently. A black bear named Todd. And we'll get into it after Jake Owen.

0: KQ98, Tri-State's Country. It's Jesse. A black bear has been roaming the city of Austin, Minnesota, earning the name Todd after spending most of last Sunday camped out in Todd Park. Austin police say Todd was last spotted near a tire center and was moving quickly through the area, and officers say he's scared of humans and, unless provoked, poses no real threat. They're asking residents to leave him alone so he moves on and to only call 911 if there's something wrong rather than reporting every sighting. Austin is a city of about 25,000 people in Maurer County in southeastern Minnesota. Now, I know that they named the bear Todd after being spotted in Todd Park, but have you ever met anyone named Todd that wasn't a nuisance? Honestly.
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1: Dairy will be keeping an eye on the New World screwworm situation. I'm Stephanie Hoff along with you. This is the Midwest Farm Report. Colin Artema is a dairy analyst with Everegg. He tells us that right now the impacted geography in South Texas isn't a heavy dairy population, but if the quarantine expands, it could impact milk flow.
2: There are samples from two calves on a ranch in Pryor, Texas, that were sent to a USDA lab in Ames, Iowa, after a suspected screwworm infestation. Shortly after, though, the USDA confirmed at least one actual case was in a calf in South Texas, but not really in a big milk-producing area. So I don't really know if we should raise the alarm bells just yet. Most of the milk that is produced in Texas is in the panhandle.
1: Colin Artema along with us with an update on the New World screwworm situation. Colin is a dairy analyst with Everegg. You can find the full conversation with Colin at MidwestFarmReport.com. Don't touch that dial. We're going to talk closing markets next.
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1: Grain markets continue to see downward pressure on the close Thursday from Chicago. Cash corn was down 7 cents at 424 and a half. December new crop corn down 8 cents at 451 and 3 quarters. Cash soybeans closed 24 and a half cents lower at 1129 and a half. November new crop beans down 25 and 3 quarters at 1141 and a half. And July new crop wheat closed a nickel and a half lower at 581 and 3 quarters. Fluid milk contracts are seeing a little pop. The July Class 3 milk contract is up 2 cents at 1668 a hundredweight. The August contract up 3 cents at 1721. Class 3 milk goes to make cheese, and we did see cheese prices close higher. The 40-pound block up a penny and a quarter at $1.48. Looking at AA butter, that's down 3 cents at $1.68 per pound. For the Midwest Farm Report, I'm Stephanie Hoff.
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0: KQ98 Tri-States Country. It's Jesse. So Chris Jansen is going to be taking the stage at County Line Country Fest on July 31st. And you and Dad could be checking out the show. I'll tell you, you can win your way in coming up next.
1: Prettiest girl I'd ever seen. 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

0: Justin Moore, KQ98, Tri-State's Country. 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
8: Lows level off around 61. Tonight, under cloudy skies with thunderstorms likely. Southerly winds, 5 to 10 miles an hour. Chance for storms, tomorrow 82, partly cloudy skies. Right now, it's 82 degrees.
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It's Jesse. And man, I was just watching this video of a group of people. They were crossing the street in a crosswalk. And then out of nowhere, a deer flies into the frame, completely levels this woman. You have to see this video. It's trending now, all thanks to Decorah Rental and Sales. 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

KQ98, Tri-State's Country, it's Jesse. Well, today I learned that cheese is the most stolen food in the world, and some of the lengths that some countries will go to keep their cheese protected is wild. We'll get into it after.

0: K98 Tri-States Country with Luke Combs. It's Jesse. Well, here's a did you know. Cheese is the most stolen food in the world. It's true. Experts estimate nearly 4% of global cheese inventory disappears every year due to theft, and there are a few reasons why. It's valuable, it's easy to hide, and it's easy to resell. Rising grocery prices have only made it more tempting for shoplifters. And it's not just small-time theft. Organized heists do happen, too. In Italy, Parmesan is so valuable, it's even stored in bank vaults, and thieves steal millions of dollars worth of it every single year. There's also been truckloads of cheese stolen in the U.S. and Europe. Still, most theft happens in everyday supermarkets, where cheese has quietly become a high-target item. And considering that cheese is such a cornerstone to the Wisconsin economy, you'd think that we would go through greater lengths to keep our cheese stock protected. I mean, we really need to, obviously.
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0: The latest from Kenny Chesney, that's Carry On, KQ98, Tri-State's Country. Welcome to the Speed Trap. 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
14: Lows level off around 61. Tonight, under cloudy skies with thunderstorms likely. Southerly winds, 5 to 10 miles an hour. Chance for storms, tomorrow 82, partly cloudy skies. Currently, it's 73 degrees.
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It's Jesse, and of course, KQ98, your home for Minnesota Vikings football, and the season will be back before you know it. Some bad news for Bears fans, and you know I just hate to deliver bad news to Bears fans. We'll get into it after Flat.

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0: Riley Green in the speed trap, KQ98 Tri-States Country. Chicago Bears quarterback Caleb Williams gracing the cover of Madden 27. The cover shows Williams performing a jump throw with the Chicago skyline in the background. He's the first Bears player to make the cover of the game. I didn't know that. It comes after Williams led the Bears to an NFC North division title and an appearance in the NFC divisional round last season. Williams said making the cover was like his childhood dream coming true. Madden NFL 27 set for full release on August 13th. Is the Madden curse not a thing anymore? There was a long-held superstition that whoever was on the cover of Madden that year would usually see a season-ending injury, which was always a bummer, but hopefully not. The Bears can't take any more bad news.
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0: Tony Johnson in the fall, wrapping up the speed trap. KQ98 Tri-States Country. It's Jesse. That's going to do it for me. We'll hand things over to Backstage Country. Elena and Riley Green hanging out this week, and that party starts at 6 o'clock here on KQ98. So have a great rest of your Thirsty Thursday. We'll see you right back here tomorrow. Take care. Bye-bye.
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5: 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We're so happy to have him here, Riley Green.
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2: 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I threw

0: Riley Green is your host this week. I'm Elena. It's Backstage Country, and we got to play your new song, Think As You Drunk, which is very exciting, especially considering a lot of us had no idea, pretty much all of us, that you had something new coming this way. Now, we were talking earlier about how you do end up teasing songs, you know, and you give fans a little bit of something here and there. You have been teasing some songs over the last few months, so how many of those are actually making this album?
1: Probably most of them, you know.
0: Yeah?
1: If I like it enough, when I get done writing a song, if I really like it, that's when I usually go and sit down and do a little recording of it. And again, you know, you can go look at it and see which ones performed really well and which one people are commenting about, and fans will tell you what they want. You know, they'll say, go record this, we need it out, or they won't say anything, or they maybe say it's horrible. So, you know, use that. And I think that a lot of the stuff I've played here lately is going to be on the record.
0: Okay, so there was one song that comes to mind because it was everywhere when you dropped this. I don't know what it's called. I'm assuming Peace Like Me.
1: Yeah, POS Like Me is the edited version of it, yeah.
0: Is that one making the album? Because, well, it got a lot of attention, Riley.
1: I'll just say that it wouldn't be very smart for me to ignore when a song really raises its hand and makes a lot of noise, and people really seem to like it, so, you know. For different reasons, but it's a really fun song, too.
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1: It's Backstage Country. We've got Riley Green here hosting this week. And Riley, I'm so excited that we get to talk about new music with you because I know you've been working hard on that. This first song, this first little taste that we're getting of a new era, Think Is You Drunk, which is so fun. I'm obsessed with the Toby Keith nod at the ending. Is that because it inspired the song or like where did that enter the chat?
2: Well, I've always been a huge Toby Keith fan, and even more so when I found out that he wrote so many songs by himself. You know, that's such a cool thing, and as a songwriter, that meant so much to me. And, you know, I've tried to follow his footsteps in a lot of ways in my career. You know, I know he played a lot of shows overseas for the troops, and you know, we've scheduled some of those to try to go and do the same thing. And when I wrote this song, I remember when we got done, I said, man, that sounds like something Toby Keith would have wrote, you know? So it was cool to be able to throw a little nod towards him at the end, and it certainly fit the song, and it's just such a fun song, and I'm glad I can finally talk about it.
1: When are you going to be performing this live for the first time? Do you know yet?
2: I don't know. We need to find a cool venue or a cool setting to do it. But it's really not like me because I usually play songs. You know, I'll tease them on Instagram or I'll play them at shows early. But this is one I've kind of saved just because I know it's it feels like a hit to me.
1: I know. I was surprised because it really did come out of nowhere because, like you said, like we usually do get teases or something that something's on the way. So it was a really fun surprise. But why did you decide to make it a surprise? How did you handle keeping that a secret?
2: Well, I always err on the side of I want to test the fans. You know, that's the best gauge for me with songs a hit is you know, when people are talking about it or they're singing it before it comes out or their reaction to it at shows. But I probably do it a little too much, and it's always nice to leave a little meat on the bone when you go record a project because, you know, when we might put out 3 or 4 songs before the album actually comes out. So I like to leave something new and something that's a surprise, and the timing of this just worked with Change My Mind being a single and having that song kind of, you know, in the chamber. It's just exciting now to have it out.
1: Yeah, man. Well, I'm excited that we finally get to play it on the show right now. So let's get right to it. Will you introduce it?
2: Here is Think Is You Drunk on Backstage Country.

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